The joy bomb is exploding in 3, 2, 1. 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

0: 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Thank you so much for listening.
1: It's so easy to complain about stuff. We can complain about our jobs very easily. I've done it before. You know what, though? We're here to serve. And actually, that's when we thrive, is when we're serving people. And you do it through work. Sometimes you have to be paid to serve people, but it's still serving people.
2: Yeah.
1: And don't diminish that. And I think we so implicitly know that our work is supposed to serve people that we use that language all the time. People say, why did you start this bank? Well, I want to serve the people of this town. No, you wanted to make a bunch of money, didn't you?
2: Yeah.
1: But they implicitly know there's something glorious about serving. Mm. There's something meaningful. People in government.
2: Mm-hmm.
1: I'm here to serve my constituents. Okay, right. You probably have some other motivations too. Am I right?
2: Yeah.
1: But implicitly, we know there's something glorious about actually serving people.

0: coming to the Oklahoma State Fair, it's Ben Fuller.
1: I'm the child of the Most High God, and the Most High God's for me.
0: Ben Fuller in concert at the 2026 Oklahoma State Fair, Monday, September 21st at 7:30 p.m. at the Chickasaw Country Entertainment Stage.
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Hey there, we are Brant along with Sherry here on the House FM. 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

0: is love.
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2: And some days you just need a little encouragement. Come on, I don't have to explain that. Mm-hmm. You know exactly what I'm talking
1: about. That's right.
2: We would love to be able to send you a little encouragement right to your device every morning. 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
1: they're there. Like, these people are here.
0: Welcome home.
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0: Hey, I'm Brant, along with producer Sherry, and we are so glad that you are here, too, on The House FM.
1: Yeah, this is cool. Jennifer said she listens online.
2: Yes.
1: In Paris.
2: Mm-hmm.
1: To a show. That's pretty cool.
2: Now, she listens to us in our current form, and she enjoys it.
0: Yeah.
2: So there's no need to add anything else. No accents.
0: Okay,
2: no,
0: okay, okay, that's
2: okay,
0: fine.
2: Okay, just want to make sure.
1: I am really good with the French accent.
2: Okay.
1: I am.
2: Who determined that?
1: I was told that by my French teacher in high school.
2: Okay.
1: I've got, I'm good at it. But okay, I don't have to do it right now.
2: Okay, great.
1: It's fine.
2: Good, good, good.
1: Why am I good at it? That was a question.
2: That presumes a lot, but okay.
1: Because I'm from like rural, kind of downscale Midwest, where I'm from.
2: Right. Right.
1: It's because of someone named Pepe Le Pew. I grew up watching, and if you don't know who Pepe Le Pew is, he's a skunk. And it's a cartoon, but that's where I got
2: that was your mentor. Yeah. That's your frame of reference.
1: Yeah.
2: Okay, well then, yeah, you probably would be spot on.
1: And in retrospect, the thing about Pepe Le Pew, I don't think you can watch it anymore.
2: No,
1: and there's probably good reason.
2: There was some troubling. There was some troubling
1: there's
2: behavior.
1: A lot of
2: but the accent was spot on.
1: Problematique.

0: It's Faith, Family, and Fun on the House FM. I am Brant, along with producer Sherry.
1: This happens all the time. I wonder if you've experienced this. Somebody starts a thing. Maybe it's a business. Maybe it's a college. Maybe it's a mission. Maybe, like, but the vision of the founder gets lost.
2: Mm-hmm.
1: And it winds up being about all sorts of other stuff besides the original thing.
2: Yeah.
1: That's kind of a natural progression, unfortunately, of things. I'm thinking about our founder of our faith, the author and perfecter of it. What was his vision for it? Mm. What is his vision for it? I don't want to get away from that. Mm-hmm. I keep wanting to return to the words of Jesus and the actions of Jesus and go, what was he forming with us? Because we've attached a lot of stuff, but it may not actually connect to his vision. And I just want to encourage you to go back to the Gospels, read the things that Jesus said, the things that he did. There's our vision.
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3: 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It's a countdown of your top 10 favorite songs this week. And with us, guest pastor Jimmy Smith, Bread of Life Church, and Marlo. Oh, we're so excited.
4: Well, I have that effect on a lot.
5: Very modest, man. Very modest.
4: Probably my strongest quality is my humility.
5: All right, let's get started with the countdown. Song number 10 this weekend, according to your votes on the music crew, it's Leanna Crawford. Here's Thank God.

0: Our number 9 song this week is Cochran and Company and What Grace Can Do. It's Kevin and Amy for I Love That Song. And special guest this week, Pastor Jimmy Smith from Bread of Life Church in Marlow.
1: Pastor Jimmy, great to have you with us today. I wondered if we could start by you just telling us a little bit about your church.
2: It's called the Bread of Life Church, and it's been in existence about 13 years. And we're just really emphasizing grace and relationships with one another. I think the tendency of the church is to make it more complicated than it needs to be. And so for us, we're just simplifying everything, pointing everybody to Jesus and preaching the message of grace.
1: Boy, can't we use a little grace in our relationships?
2: I love how you say that
1: because that's just not our culture today.
2: No.
1: At all.
2: No, it's not. And if you want to find out the nature of God, we look at Jesus. What does God think about people? You look at how Jesus treated people, because the book of Hebrews says he is the express image of God. And so I think that many times we misinterpret and get a wrong picture of God through religious eyes and through different bias through which we interpret it. But we're just trying to really simplify and point everybody to Jesus.
0: Yeah. And we have a way. I don't know why we just do this, just being human. We do overcomplicate things.
2: We totally do. We want to add something to it. It's innate in us to do it.
1: Well, because it seems so simple.
2: Right.
1: The gospel is like, that can't be all.
2: Yeah. It goes contrary to our sense of fairness. When you think about
1: That's a good point.
2: When you think that, you mean I've been doing good for a while now, and this guy can get in, you know, the last minute, get the same reward. Jesus' disciples had problems with that too. But it's grace plus nothing for us.

0: our number 8 song this week. It's Forrest Frank with OK, with Kevin and Amy for I Love That Song.
1: We're so grateful that you could hang out with us a bit for the countdown this weekend. And every week we love dropping some new music on you. And this is one from Ann Wilson. It's her latest. It's called Who I Am to You.

0: You can never go wrong with a little Tarn Wells. He checks in at number 7 on the countdown this weekend. It's called Breathe On It. We're Kevin and Amy, and you're listening to I Love That Song. It's the week's 10 biggest songs according to your votes.
1: Now, if you would like to help choose the music you hear, you can join the music crew. 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Well, right now, it's Lord, It Feels Good. It's Toby Mac, song number 6.

0: our number five song this week. It's John Reddick with Holding On with Kevin and Amy and our guest pastor this week, Jimmy Smith of Bread of Life Church in Marlow.
1: Oh, we've just enjoyed hanging out with you this morning, Pastor Jimmy. And you and I have something in common. We are both empty nesters. My wife and I have all three of our kids grown up and kind of living on their own, nearly paying all their own bills. Amy's not quite there yet, and I wonder if you could tell her a little bit about this season and how you and your wife have adapted.
2: We've really found ourselves getting much, much closer after the boys have moved out. And also, we have a little granddaughter, little Ray Lynn, our oldest son, Jackson. And so we're loving getting to be grandparents and spoil them and send them home.
0: Yeah. You know, one of the things I'm worried about, because we still have, we're sending one off to college, but we still have one at home. And one of the things I do worry about, and I don't know if you could speak into this at all, is that there's many things that I've noticed that I think my husband and I blame on the kid. Like, I'm just going to give you an example. Oh my goodness, there's so much hair in the shower. Whose hair is this in the shower? Whose is it? And then he's like, yeah, oh my goodness, there's a lot of hair in the shower, you know? And who left these crumbs on the counter? Oh,
1: once your kids have gone, there's nobody to hide behind.
0: There really isn't.
1: So when your kids are there,
0: that's what I'm worried about.
2: It forces you to have those kind of conversations.
0: It does.
2: Oh, you'll do fine, Amy. You'll do fine.

0: grateful for you.
1: Our number four song this week, it's Chandler Moore and God, I'm Just Grateful with Kevin and Amy for I Love That Song.
2: One of the things we love doing and look forward to every weekend is sharing a moment of worship with you. And so we look high and low, far and wide for the best worship songs. Here's what we came up with this week. It's from Brandon Lake. It's called How Good God Is.

0: Song number three this weekend on I Love That Song. That is Gonna Be All Right from Matt Maher. It's Kevin and Amy just enjoying our time hanging out with Pastor Jimmy Smith from Bread of Life Church in Marlow, Oklahoma.
1: I've been reluctant to add, you know, like the little fish to the back of my car or have the House FM bumper sticker on the back of my car.
2: Just in case I get road rage again.
1: I don't know. And if I cut you off, I don't want you to think badly.
2: It wasn't Jesus driving hospitally. It was me.
1: Yes, exactly. Yeah,
0: you see me pounding on my steering wheel. I got those veins sticking out of my forehead.
1: Yeah.
0: Maybe somebody will think, well, the Jesus fish probably belongs to his wife. I'll bet she's nice.
1: All right. Well, it's time for our number two song this week. It's Micah Tyler along with Colton Dixon and Perfectly.

0: perfectly.
1: Kevin and Amy, and I love that song. A countdown of your 10 favorite songs of the week. Our number one song is coming up. First, our rewind hit. This one is from this week, back in 2008, a former number one. This is Brandon Heath and Give Me Your Eyes.
0: Looked

0: Kevin and Amy at the House FM. It's I Love That Song. And that was this week's Rewind Hit, brought to you by the House Rewind, streaming right now at the House mobile app. A number one song this week in 2008, Brandon Heath and Give Me Your Eyes.
1: Mm-hmm. Now, we're so excited to have with us Pastor Jimmy Smith from Bread of Life Church in Marlow. Now, Pastor Jimmy, curious, what is something that somebody has said to you that's kind of stuck with you?
2: I used to be a real people pleaser, and being in ministry, you have to really fight against that.
0: Yeah.
2: And I used to get stressed, and my dad said, son, people aren't thinking about you as much as you think they're thinking about you.
1: Oh, yes.
2: That was exactly right, and it helped me so much.
1: It's a little hurtful. It's

0: a little purple. I mean,
1: humbling, yes.
2: This much. Yes. But when you're worried.
1: You're not that cool, son.
0: He's, yeah.
2: Right. When you're worried about that, about pleasing people, that the stress level there, yes, is mile high.
1: Yeah. Mm-hmm. As I get older, I'm learning to take off the weight and the guilt of feeling like I have to please everybody. And know if I can please Jesus, then he'll take care of everything else. Mm. Just please Jesus and love people, but you can't win them all, and you can't make everybody happy. So do our best to keep our hearts right. And I tell our staff all the time, it's our goal to have a clean hands and a pure heart. And if we do that, then everything will be okay.
2: Well, it's time for our number one song on the House FM, and I love that song from Phil Wickham and Crowder. It really is Amazing Grace. You're number one this weekend.

0: Our number one song this week, it really is Amazing Grace with Crowder and Phil Wickham, with Kevin and Amy, and our special guest pastor this week, Pastor Jimmy Smith, Bread of Life Church, Marlow. Pastor Jimmy, it's been so much fun having you.
1: No, thank you so much, Amy and Kevin. Thank you guys for having me. I've had so much fun. And what a great ministry you guys have here. And we really appreciate what you guys
2: do. Oh, thank you. Remember, you picked the music, and we'd love it if you did that. Go to thehousefm.com, click there where it says Music Crew, let us know your favorites, and then we'll count them down again right here next time.

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2: 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This week, 4HIM gets a surprise in the studio. Amy Grant shares an embarrassing story. And we'll ask Whiteheart about their early days. Of course, I've also got your classic request by phone or text at 262-3-REWIND. But starting it off, here's Evolution Redefined from Jeff Moore and The Distance here at Christian Music Rewind.

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1: Hey, would you please do Lovely Day by Out of Eden? I'd sure appreciate it if you could help me out on that. 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

0: Well, the classics live on here at Christian Music Rewind. I'm Shawn Michaels, and you know, even the biggest artists of all time have to start somewhere, usually at the bottom, and sometimes that comes with embarrassing stories of inexperience. Hey, that includes Amy Grant. And in the late 70s, Amy wasn't a household name. She wasn't even out of high school. But as she explains, even future music stars have to go through learning the ropes.
1: Summer after high school, and the producer, Brown Bannister, called me, and he was so excited. You know, he's gotten this offer to play for $300. And it was Lakeside Amusement Park in Denver, Colorado. And I was saving, you know, for spending money for my freshman year in college. My mom and dad were going to pick up the actual hard cost of school, but I had to pay the any entertainment or food and that kind of stuff. I thought I had to pay $300. And I said, I just can't blow. That's over half of my savings. And he, I've never been that great with math, but Brown looked at me like, I mean, that to me, that shows how insecure I was. He said, you don't have to pay them to sing.
0: Well, almost 20 years after that incident, here's a hit from the more experienced Amy Grant, Helping Hand. It's on Christian Music Rewind.

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We do the biggest hits in classic Christian music 2 hours every weekend. And here's another request from Nancy in La Crosse, Wisconsin. She's a big Carmen fan, and what bigger Carmen hit is there to request than The Champion? It's on Christian Music Rewind.

0: Prophetically, Christ's hands came down and Satan struck in vengeance. The blow of death fell Jesus to the ground. The devils roared in victory, the saints shocked and perplexed as wounds appeared upon his hands and feet. Then Satan kicked him in his side and blood and water flowed, and they waited for the 10 count of defeat. God the Father turned his head, his tears announcing Christ was dead. The 10 count would proclaim the battle's end. Then Satan trembled through his sweat in unexpected horror. Yet, as God started the count by saying, 10.
1: Hey, wait a minute, God.
0: 9.
1: You're counting wrong.
0: 8.
1: His eyes are...
0: 7.
1: His fingers are twitching.
0: 6.
1: Where's all this light coming from?
0: 5.
1: He's alive!
0: 4.

0: 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You might consider her a prodigy as she released her first album at the age of 14. But also consider that she wrote her first song at the age of 6 and won a high-stakes talent competition at 12. Well, speaking of prodigies, a few years earlier, David Meese was touring the world in his mid-teens playing classical music. Well, fortunately for us, David used that talent to produce some huge Christian hits over the years, like this 1993 song, Inside Out. It's on Christian Music Rewind.
1: Now

0: the heart of the Y2K problem is how computers behave when their internal clocks change from 1999 to 2000.
1: This is the taste. This is the test. Pepsi versus Coke. The Pepsi Challenge.
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5: You people, you should lift weights. You should lift weights. You'd see a big difference. Good friend of mine got his head smashed in the squat rack. He looks a lot different. The treadmill fired him right out the window. I go crazy. Ladies, I go crazy in the gym. You know what I do? I get the big weight belt on. Girls, dig the weight belt with the name on the back. Steve. I don't know who Steve is, but he's missing his weight belt. I'll tell you that. I want to be huge. That's my goal. I want a back so big my head looks the size of a pea. You know what I mean? Just a big back and a pea head. Why exercise your calves when you could just pull up your tube socks? You know what I'm saying? I don't care about legs as long as they reach the ground. Whatever. I love going to the gym, though. You get to meet people. I met this one guy. He wanted me to help him crack his back. You ever seen this kind of people? He had his elbows up in the air, right? He was backing into me. He expected me to pick him up by his elbows and shake him all around. I just gave him a little push down the stairs. It's perfect. Cracked everything.
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We're heading back to 1998 this week on the Retro Top 3 Countdown. And as an unknown company named Google was becoming an incorporated business, these were the three biggest hits on the Christian charts, starting with Jackie Velasquez at number 3 this week.

0: Christian Music Rewind and DC Talk. They just released their much-anticipated follow-up to Jesus Freak this week in 1998. It was titled Supernatural, and unfortunately, it would be the last full album of new material for that group to date. But the first single, Into Jesus, sits at number 2 on our retro top 3 countdown. Well, 1998 was a big year for Avalon. Early in the year, they would hit number 1 for 6 weeks with their biggest hit, Testify to Love. And they weren't done. Summer would bring another chart topper with Adonai. And by September, a third single would also hit the top called Knockin' on Heaven's Door. Here's Jody McBrayer getting us inside the music on that Avalon hit.
1: Plain and simple and to the point, you get what you ask for, so to speak. You know, if you're on your knees and you're faithful to have a quiet time with the Lord and you're prayed up, then God is faithful and just, and He will hear your prayers and He will answer your prayers. I mean, we're living proof of that. I know I am. I've seen Him answer many, many prayers. Not necessarily the way I wanted them answered, but He's God and He knows what's best. Michael sings the second verse of the song, and the lyrics are, I'm not a poet. No, it's not like me to speak in flowery words.
2: Yeah.
1: I'm not a prophet, not at least in these parts. That would be unheard of. And I love that because it's like, what it says to me is it doesn't matter who you are or where you are, you can come to God in prayer, and you don't have to use the these and thous and the King James versions. It's just kind of like, you know, all He wants is for you to get on your knees and talk to Him. Just talk. Hang out, you know, and that's what it's all about, and that's where the true relationship with Jesus Christ starts.
0: Number 1 this week in 1998, it's Avalon and Knockin' on Heaven's Door on the Christian Music Rewind Retro Top 3 Countdown.

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0: Hi, folks, this is Brian Duggan. You might remember me.
1: Hey, this is Amy Grant.
2: Hey, hey, this is Toby Mac from DC Talk. And you're on a trip to Christian music's past. Christian music rewind.

0: Talk here on Christian Music Rewind, and I'm Shawn Michaels, ready for more classics. It's coming up with Zoe Girl next, but right now we're focusing on the band Whiteheart. They were formed by members of the backing band of Bill and Gloria Gaither back in the early 80s, and you know, a lot changed through Whiteheart's 15 years, but the two people who stayed around the entire time were Billy Smiley and Mark Gershmel. So I wondered, in the beginning, did they think Whiteheart would accomplish all it did through the years?
1: I'm not even sure what we thought.
2: I don't even think we had a vision, so to speak, as much of, I think we're just trying to find out about ourselves.
1: If anything else, it was just an earnest desire to play. But also, I think it's always been, for us, is the chance to say things, to discover things, not only about ourselves, but about the Lord that we serve. That is the real privilege to me of being a Christian musician, is that you can find out things about your faith while you're playing your music, while you're writing your music. Yeah. The Gaithers were people that were always committed to that ideal. They were always committed to people. And finding out where the Lord lives, you know, in the hearts of his people. And there was no better training ground, as far as I'm concerned, just to watch them and the way that they reached out to their audience before and after a concert, reaching out during a song, during the songwriting process. I mean, I know personally, you know, Gloria was a great help to me when I was just starting as a writer, looking at my miserable first batch of lyrics and pointing out things that were good and the many things she tenderly pointed out that could use a little reworking.
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1: Many Toyota cars talk back to you. You know, they got this little robot woman's voice in there that says, "Your lights are on." So this robot woman comes over there, you know, and she comes on and says this, no joke, every time. She says, "Your door is ajar." I guess that means my roof is a lid. So anyway, I think they ought to have some personality to these voices. Like, for example, the politically minded people may want like a Richard Nixon model.
2: I don't care about the door being open. I just want you to turn off the tape player and get the bugs off the windshield.
1: How about the Jimmy Carter model? Hello? I'm going to ask you to close that door right now. Because if you don't, I'm going to run for president again. How about for those who are country musically inclined, the Johnny Cash model?
2: Well, I hear that train a-coming. Better close that door. It's really getting close now, and you will be no more.
1: How about the Pee Wee Herman model? The Mr. T model.
2: Close your door, fool.
1: And those who are religiously inclined. The Oral and Richard Roberts model.
3: Lay your hand on the doorknob, and it will be closed unto you.
1: How about the Billy Graham model? I'm going to ask you right now to close that door tonight and open the door of your heart.
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And Nora did just that from Oklahoma City. She wants to hear a song by the rotating vocal group Truth. In 1992, one of Truth's more memorable singers was Russ Lee, who you might know later went on to join the group New Song and have a successful solo career. But the biggest song Russ Lee is remembered for with the group Truth is Living Life Upside Down. And as our requester Nora puts it, it has a very powerful message that is as timely today as when it was first played on the radio. Well, here it is, a classic request that lives on at Christian Music Rewind.

0: Christian Music Rewind, where the classics live on. That's Rachel Lampa, and she got married back in 2010 to singer-songwriter Brendan McCarthy. Congratulations to the two. Hey, I'm Shawn Michaels here again with this week's Mystery Sound Quiz. Listen up close and see if you can identify this classic TV show.
1: Ivana Trump told me it takes a staff of 21 4 months just to wax the furniture in all 128 rooms.
0: Well, that's this week's Mystery Sound Quiz. Did you figure out that classic TV show? 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Up next, we're going to get inside the music again with a four-hymn classic. 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
0: In 1999, 4 Hymns scored a number one hit with The Only Thing I Need. It was a song written by pop singer and producer Brent Bourgeois. However, there was an unexpected surprise while recording it. Here's Brent Bourgeois to explain.
4: I wrote The Only Thing I Need in Estes Park, Colorado when I was there for the Christian Arts Seminar. I originally envisioned Andy Christman's voice from 4 Hymns singing that chorus, and we had kind of proceeded down that road. And we were in the studio recording the song, which really was the easiest song to record on the record because the musicians that were playing on the record all were from an era where that music was all

0: Christian Music Rewind and the 90s Christian pop singer Tony Vincent. You know, since his days on Christian radio, Tony has gone on to perform in several Broadway musicals and theater productions, and most recently was featured as a contestant on season 2 of the NBC reality talent show The Voice. Well, hey, I'm Shawn Michaels, and I hope to see you again here next week for more interviews, requests, and, of course, the classics. 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

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The Christian shoemaker does his duty not by putting little crosses on the shoes, but by making good shoes, because God is interested in good craftsmanship.

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0: Do you believe God is speaking to you? Well, He is, I believe, every day. God speaks when He's about to accomplish His purposes. For what God initiates, He always completes. Francis Anfuso says, He reveals Himself to increase our faith and trust in Him. When God speaks, you will recognize His inner voice, which will always seem unique to you. It's so divinely personal. You're convinced you have His complete attention. That's because you do. God wants to communicate so clearly, you will always know it is Him speaking. And never forget, God's revelations are always designed to bring you into a love relationship with Him. Jesus said, "My sheep hear My voice." God is speaking to you today. You'll be blessed as you hear and obey. Wake up
1: with Kevin and Amy. If you feel like the enemy is attacking you, here's Craig Rochelle.
2: Honestly, it may not be because you're doing something wrong. If you're in spiritual warfare, it's likely because you're doing something right, because our enemy doesn't attack someone that's not a threat. So if you feel like there is opposition, it's not necessarily because you're failing, but it may be because you're fighting for something that matters.
3: Yeah, boy, I like that so much. It takes, sometimes we have guilt that we're constantly fighting these spiritual battles. But I liked what he said. If we are constantly fighting, it may be because we're fighting for something that matters.
1: It's worth something. You have someone to protect. You have a kingdom to advance, a battle to win.
3: That's right.

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His goodness goes on with faith, family, fun. 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

Hey, can I encourage you with Psalm 4, verse 8? In peace, I will lie down and sleep. For you alone, Lord, make me dwell in safety. What a great reminder that true peace and safety come from God alone. As we rest in His care, we can find tranquility even in the midst of life's storms. Today, let's trust God to watch over us as we go about our day, knowing that He is our ultimate protector.

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Quality time is one of God's love languages. He really likes it. You know, as an added benefit, being around the creator of the universe, savior of humanity, and author of your faith, it tends to make you a better human. So, read his texts, the Bible, reply to them in prayer, and just hang out sometimes and worship your Lord. We have so much to celebrate from the fall fundraiser. 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

0: 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My name is Brent. Producer Sherry is here. We've been talking a lot about this today, and that is your job and why it's actually a beautiful thing. Even if it's not a dream job, even if it's tough, there's goodness to be seen and had there. We'll talk about it coming up.
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1: If you are struggling right now with your work, maybe it's your career or just your temporary job or whatever, but you feel like I'm bored with it, or I don't enjoy it, here's one way to make it better quickly. Just throwing this idea out there. Recommit to serving people at your work. This is, you'll find less to complain about, honestly. You just decide, who am I serving? And that's your point of motivation.
2: Mm.
1: Do it. Because whatever job it is, I keep using the example all the time, like you're stocking groceries. Well, it helps people. People need to be able to access food for their families easily. Like you're working overnight doing that. Like there's all sorts of things. When you realize, again, I am here to serve people, it infuses your job with meaning. It's more than a job.

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Yukon and El Reno are tuned into 88.5. 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
1: So, question. I seriously wondered this. Is it rude not to do the awkward jog of gratitude when someone opens a door for you and you're far away? You know what I mean? Because if it's hot out,
2: yes.
1: It's hot out.
2: Yes, it is.
1: I don't want to be all sweaty.
2: Yeah.
1: You open the door for me. It's very kind.
2: Mm-hmm.
1: I'm still 40 feet away.
2: Yes.
1: That prompts me to want to run or jog. You do this little awkward jog of gratitude.
2: Mm-hmm.
1: With keys jangling or whatever.
2: Now I'm going to sweat because it's hot out. Yes.
1: But it seems rude not to break into a jog.
2: I will say that there are times that I have not.
1: Huh.
2: And it wasn't me trying to teach anyone a lesson. It was just like, I can't do that. Like, I have heels on. I have keys in my purse. It's too much. But that may teach people, maybe let's not do that.
1: Like, yeah. I think the rule of thumb is if the door would shut fully before the person got there, go ahead and release it.
2: Yeah, yeah.
1: But literally, if I'm still out in the parking lot,
2: don't hold it.
1: Now I have to.
2: I don't want to run.
1: Break into a run, or else I'm rude.

Hey, I'm Brant, along with producer Sherry on The House FM. Hey, don't miss Ben Fuller. He's going to be at the Oklahoma State Fair September 21st. 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Yeah.

0: It's time to bring down the house with the House FM Comedy Break. Here's John Crist.
1: I try to be mature as I can, but I'm single and make a living as a stand-up comedian. Every time I go home, there's two tables. There's the parents' table and there's the kids' table. Guess which table they seat me at? Yeah, the kids' table's like, gonna sit at the kids' table. Now stop. Listen, the kids' table is awesome, okay? Yeah. Why would you want to hear Dave's story about the middle-class tax cuts when you can hear Dylan's story about how one night all of his stuffed animals came to life and they snuck out, robbed a bank? Yeah. I want to listen to that story. My uncle's like trying to impress everybody, talk about his 401k. My nephew snorted a noodle up his nose and pulled it out of his mouth, you guys. I looked over and I was like, what are you doing? He was like,
0: 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You're welcome.

0: the Lord put me here, and, you know, it's His work that I do. God's not
1: done with you. No matter where you are in life, the House FM is here to remind you, He has a plan. 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

0: It's faith, family, and fun on the House FM. We are Brant and Sherry.
1: It's really true that we could complain about anything. We can. Any job that we have, we could complain about it,
2: yeah,
1: right?
2: Yeah, right.
1: I could complain about this job. There are things that are limiting or I don't prefer or whatever, but I don't because I don't actually feel that way. Mm-hmm. I'm so thankful. And the reason I'm thankful is I made myself do this. Brant, it's not about you. It's about the people who are listening right now. And I want to be a blessing to you. Whether I succeed at that or not, I'm trying to add value to your life. But I come in with that mentality. Producer Sherry does the same thing. She serves me, she serves you, but that's the mentality. Mm-hmm. And it makes your job life-giving. And I just want to encourage you that way, because there really is meaning. Whatever your job is, there's meaning there. And seeing it that way, the Lord has placed you here for a season to be a blessing to people, that just changes everything.

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0: Hey there, I'm Brant, along with producer Sherry. It's Faith, Family, and Fun on the House FM.
1: Okay, this is human news I got here, but it's also animal news. So we have the breaking animal news theme here.
2: Right.
1: It's linked to animals, more about humans. Here's the headline. I'm just going to give you the headline.
2: Okay.
1: Says it all. The headline says, I'm quoting here, study finds no link between mental illness and love for cats.
2: So that means that someone had implied that there was a link.
1: Well, that's where I'm coming from. Uh-huh. And then, I mean, again, I wrote unoffendable. I'm not saying you should be angry about it, but isn't that a little bit like kind of a slap?
2: You thought you were crazy, but you're not.
1: But thanks.
2: Study shows you're not.
1: Thanks. I mean, imagine, like, pick your favorite NFL team. Study right. Find, like, you love the Steelers.
2: Yes.
1: Study finds Steelers fans aren't crazy. Well,
2: what are you saying, sir?
1: What are you implying?
2: Why did you study it?
1: Why did you commission this study, sir?

0: 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What if I told you that I believe it?
1: Love you guys. You make my day every day.
2: Faith, family, fun. 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

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Oh.

0: Hey there, my name is Brant. This has been great. We have really enjoyed this. Producer Sherry and I have posted an experimental Bible study, and we do it on YouTube. If you're interested, just look for Brant and Sherry Bible Study on YouTube.
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0: It's the Brand Hanson Show on the House FM. Thank you so much for listening.
1: Yeah, this probably is the sickest burn of the Bible.
2: The sickest?
1: Yeah, I think so.
2: Okay.
1: Well, I got this note from Jennifer.
2: Uh-huh.
1: Says she listens online from Paris.
2: Ooh.
1: Kind of cool. Kind of fancy. Makes us fancy.
2: Yeah, it does. It really does.
1: It really does.
2: Yes.
1: Thank you.
2: Boy, man.
1: We feel good about ourselves.
2: We've made
1: though, Jennifer.
2: It. Yeah.
1: Anyway, she pointed, it's the Elijah thing with the, so he's battling the prophets of Baal.
2: Oh, yeah.
1: And like, hey, why isn't your guy showing up? What is he? Is he using the bathroom?
2: Yeah, that
1: effectively,
2: is
1: it's what he says.
2: Yes, it is.
1: And then not only that, like he drops that mic and then shortly after that.
2: Picks up another mic.
1: Yeah. And they're just obliterated.
2: Yes, that's true.
1: So that's probably the sick. I've been thinking about writing a book called Sick Burns of the Bible.
2: We're compiling them. People are participating greatly. Yes.
1: That's probably the sickest.
2: That's
1: so
2: a good one.
1: We thank you. We're honored that you were listening in Paris. So that can usually
2: French
1: accent.
2: I kept saying, maybe we'll get out of this without the accent.
1: Well, you didn't.

0: Some days, you just need music like this.
1: Hold on to me.
0: Some days, you just need a good reminder.
1: Hallelujah, I'm blessed.
0: Some days, you just need a little extra energy.
1: I'll lift you up and up again.
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2: It's so easy to complain about stuff. We can complain about our jobs very easily. I've done it before. You know what, though? We're here to serve. And actually, that's when we thrive, is when we're serving people. And you do it through work. Sometimes you have to be paid to serve people, but it's still serving people.
3: Yeah.
2: And don't diminish that. And I think we so implicitly know that our work is supposed to serve people that we use that language all the time. People say, why did you start this bank? Well, I want to serve the people of this town. No, you wanted to make a bunch of money, didn't you?
3: Yeah.
2: But they implicitly know there's something glorious about serving. Mm. There's something meaningful. People in government. Mm-hmm. I'm here to serve my constituents. Okay, right. You probably have some other motivations too. Am I right?
3: Yeah.
2: But implicitly we know there's something glorious about actually serving people. Fears

Hey, I'm Brant, along with producer Sherry, and we are so glad that you are here, too, on The House FM. 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
1: Mm-hmm. Hi, it's Kevin and Amy here from The Morning Show. Being able to get an encouraging word each day is something that we love to be able to do. Like, for example, it's something like this. Sometimes God changes the situation. Sometimes he changes you inside the situation. But both are answers.
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0: It's Faith, Family, and Fun on the House FM. I am Brant, along with producer Sherry.
1: Yeah, this is cool. Jennifer said she listens online.
2: Yes.
1: In Paris.
2: Mm-hmm.
1: To a show. That's pretty cool.
2: Now, she listens to us in our current form, and she enjoys it.
3: Yeah.
2: So there's no need to add anything else. No accents.
1: Okay,
2: no,
1: okay, that's fine.
2: Okay, just want to make sure.
1: I am really good with the French accent.
2: Okay.
1: I am.
2: Who determined that?
1: I was told that by my French teacher in high school.
2: Okay.
1: I'm good at it. But okay, I don't have to do it right now.
2: Okay, great.
1: It's fine.
2: Good, good, good.
1: Why am I good at it? That was a question.
2: That presumes a lot, but okay.
1: Because I'm from, like, rural, kind of downscale Midwest, where I'm from.
2: Okay. Right.
1: It's because of someone named Pepe Le Pew. I grew up watching, and if you don't know who Pepe Le Pew is, he's a skunk. And it's a cartoon, but that's where I got it.
2: That was your mentor. Yeah. That's your frame of reference.
1: Yeah.
2: Okay. Well, then, yeah, you probably would be spot on.
1: And in retrospect, there's thing about Pepe Le Pew. I don't think you can watch it anymore.
2: No,
1: and there's probably good reason.
2: There was some troubling. There was some troubling behavior.
1: A lot of
2: but the accent was spot on.
1: Problematique.

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0: my mind. Hey, this is Brant, along with producer Sherry, right here on the House FM.
1: This happens all the time. I wonder if you've experienced this. Somebody starts a thing. Maybe it's a business. Maybe it's a college. Maybe it's a mission. Maybe, like, but the vision of the founder gets lost.
2: Mm-hmm.
1: And it winds up being about all sorts of other stuff besides the original thing.
2: Yeah.
1: That's kind of a natural progression, unfortunately, of things. I'm thinking about our founder of our faith, the author and perfecter of it. What was his vision for it? Mm. What is his vision for it? I don't want to get away from that. Mm-hmm. I keep wanting to return to the words of Jesus and the actions of Jesus and go, what was he forming with us? Because we've attached a lot of stuff, but it may not actually connect to his vision. And I just want to encourage you to go back to the Gospels, read the things that Jesus said, the things that he did. There's our vision.

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2: Hey, we just have to say thank you. It's Tony Weir from The House, and what happened during the fall fundraiser gives us so much to celebrate. 77 families gave to The House for the very first time. 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Thanks.
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2: Okay, this is awesome. You got to check this out. It's called anyhumanever.com.
3: Okay.
2: I don't know who's behind it.
3: Uh-huh.
2: It's a brilliant tool to learn about the world and why you should be grateful. It just takes averages and anthropological data.
3: Okay.
2: And it's like randomly using weighted data because the average is like,
3: sure.
2: Okay. You know, select right now, hit start, and it'll pick a boy or girl.
3: Uh-huh.
2: It'll pick what year this person's born in based on averages.
3: Okay.
2: And then where in the world.
3: Uh-huh.
2: And then it'll tell you about that person's life.
3: Like real, actually?
2: It's not a real, actual person.
3: Okay.
2: But it uses data.
3: I see. Okay, what life for this right. person is at that time.
2: I've done this a bunch of times.
3: Okay.
2: I don't think I've lived past 17 yet.
3: What do you mean?
2: Because if you're born in the 1200s in South Africa or over here in Malaysia or over here, and like I was, you know, you're 7 years old, you don't make it. Mm-hmm. It's a baby. It doesn't even get a name.
3: Wow.
2: But it describes what people would eat at that time and then life expectancy. And again, it's called anyhumanever.com. If you're teaching, you got kids or something, you want to show like how good we have it,
3: mm-hmm.
2: how wonderfully good we have it, I highly recommend that.

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1: It's a choice that you make. 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
1: I got a question, and I don't understand this. I don't have an answer to it. What happened to the curved TVs?
2: The what?
1: Do you remember? It was a couple years ago. Like, they were curved. It was supposed to be like everybody's going to get these curved.
2: They were curved?
1: Yeah.
2: They had a the screen?
1: Yeah, you go like to go to Best Buy and be like, well, here's the new latest.
2: You're not talking about the ones we had when we were kids where it was just like back that was curved. The front was curved.
1: Right, it was curved. Yeah.
2: No, I didn't even
1: envelop
2: know.
1: You, sort of like
2: surround you.
1: It was supposed to be that thing.
2: I didn't think anybody went for it. No, I didn't even know about it.
1: They're all like, oh, yeah, everybody's gonna get it now, but we act like it didn't even exist.
2: What's funny is there's probably about 11 people out there with a curved TV.
1: They fell like, for it.
2: When is this going to catch on?
1: we had Crystal Pepsi too. Like we remember this a long time ago. It's the same thing. This is the new thing. What? Crystal what?

0: Amazing. It's Faith, Family, and Fun on the House FM. 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
1: We care about our listeners, and you know what? We want to pray for you and give others the chance to pray for you as well. 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

0: how a song can just make you feel happier.
1: I love you in the morning and in the afternoon. I love you in the morning. It's kind of weak to do. I don't know the words.
0: I don't know the words.
2: You know what? We heard enough.
0: Yes.
2: We heard the important part.

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Thank you for the joy that I'm feeling. Thank you for a new kind of freedom. 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

0: Hey there, I'm Brant, along with producer Sherry. 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
1: If you feel kind of like a failure in this culture, I understand. It may be, though, that you're not one. It may be that our culture is a failure. here's what I mean by that. Like an Instagram-type culture, especially if you're a woman, how are you going to do it? How are you going to be a loving, attentive mom, taking great pictures all the way, and a high-powered lawyer, and community activist, and be in incredible shape with perfect skin and hair, right, and take incredible vacations, and be mindful and in the moment every day? And like life is
2: just, not possible.
1: It's not. You may not be messed up like you think. Our culture, though, is. It's entirely messed up. I love how Jesus comes along and he's like, I'm offering you a different culture. I'm offering you different values. And in my culture, you find this thing called rest. And that's the way my kingdom works. If you come to me, if you're weary, and I'll give you rest.

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And for Edmond and North Oklahoma City, it's 100.1. 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
2: Sometimes you'd like to sit on the old front porch and think about the days gone by.
3: Yes.
2: Simple days. Other people won't remember this, but do you remember, Sherry, sitting here on these rockers?
3: Yes.
2: Remember Google Plus?
3: I do.
2: Yeah.
3: Oh, that was nice.
2: Yeah, they tried to set up their own little social network.
3: Yeah, Google, they sure did.
2: I fell for it.
3: I did too. I was in there. I think I fell for it because you fell for it, and I was like, well, we both better be in there.
2: Yeah, and it's all about connection, right? Like,
3: it is.
2: Making real friends.
3: Yeah, and, yeah.
2: And then they just up and deleted it.
3: They did. Minus.
2: Yeah. It's like whatever friendships that I've made

0: 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You may struggle with small talk. A lot of us do. I do, big time. But I want to talk about why we should do it anyway. We'll talk about it coming up.
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2: Prayer. It bridges the gap between our own limitations and our trust in God. Hi, it's Amy here from The Morning Show. So what do we do with that gap where our capabilities end and trusting God begins? Well, we can pray. Pray over our family, our kids, the people we hold so dear, our city, our state, our country, our world. How can we be praying for you? You can leave your prayer on our prayer wall. It's there, too, that you'll be able to pray for others. It's so simple to do. 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
1: Let's talk about small talk. I'm terrible at it. I don't like it. But I have to do it if I love people. And there's no way, apparently humans, I've been studying humans for a while, and apparently...
2: And you do realize you're in that class.
1: Okay, good. I don't feel like I am, but I know I am.
2: Good, good.
1: Just objectively, I am a bipedal hominid, but I realize that that's entree to relationships. Mm-hmm. And I just saw this thing, it said 37% say they faked a phone call in order to get out of small talk.
2: Wow.
1: And again, I understand it, but the same survey says about half of us say we experience loneliness.
2: That's what
1: daily.
2: I mean. Like, right. You can't have it both ways.
1: Yeah.
2: You really can't.
1: I wish we could.
2: Yeah.
1: I'd love to skip right over the small talk thing. Mm-hmm. I'm not good at it, but I'm trying, and I don't want to be by myself. Lord,

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1: Have a good day.
0: To soccer practice. To winding down at night. The music here is with you, helping fit faith, family, fun into every part of your day. I got you, Lord, I'm so blessed. 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

0: Dan Brandt, along with producer Sherry, and we are so glad that you are here too on the House FM.
1: Okay, advance warning here. I'm going to shock you with something. It's information. I'm a shock jock, but I'm an informational shock jock. It's rated G.
2: Sure.
1: So shocking, but not like foul. Okay. Check this out.
2: Yes.
1: I've always heard this. Bacteria in your body outnumber your own cells 10 to 1. I've always heard that.
2: Okay.
1: Which I'm like, that's amazing, because we have like 35 trillion cells each, right?
2: Absolutely.
1: It's crazy.
2: Crazy.
1: It's not true. That's why it sounds crazy.
2: Because it is, in fact, crazy.
1: It's almost 1 to 1. There's slightly more bacteria. It's maybe like 1.3 to 1 ratio. Mm-hmm. So we do have a lot of bacteria, make no mistake, but it's not 10 to 1. That would be...
2: Well, but you're presuming that this is something people talk about or even have front of mind, as you do.
1: In my dream world, people would talk about this.
2: But that's your dream world?
1: At least I acknowledge
2: bacteria?
1: It's a dream.
2: Okay, all right.
1: I know it's not real.
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I am Brant, along with producer Sherry. 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

0: For those days you just aren't feeling it, Kevin and Amy are here to remind you that you're loved.
1: God didn't start loving you when you got your act together. 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God doesn't love you because of your track record. He simply loves you.
2: Oof, that is so good. 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
1: I get a lot of questions about this, and I never really know how to answer it exactly. You may know I'm on the autism spectrum. I was diagnosed years ago, my son as well. So I get a lot of people asking me about that. Mm-hmm. So you have Asperger's or high-functioning autism spectrum disorder. What would you tell my 12-year-old boy or my 14-year-old girl? Or I get that a lot.
2: Yeah.
1: And I don't really know what to say. Except I was thinking, okay, here's probably the thing I would say. If I only got one thing to say, mm-hmm. it would be along the lines of, it gets better. It really does. And my experience has been, all I can tell you is that my experience has been that God is good. Mm-hmm. And all this stuff that I struggled with, ultimately, I see it playing a role in my life now for the good. Where I can be a blessing to other people. It's made me different, but I wouldn't change it. And I think back to those days thinking there's no way that I would ever say that, but I am saying that. So please allow me to tell you that if you know who God is, you have a sense about how good he is, he really is good, and that's your basis for hope.

There's limits in life, but not with the House FM. 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Just say, Alexa, enable the House FM.

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2: It's a special feature of the show. Among the things we talk about, we hit on animal news because largely animals are out there doing cool stuff.
3: Sure.
2: Or at least stuff. Noteworthy stuff doesn't get reported.
3: That's true.
2: Gets spiked. All the newsrooms in the country spike the story.
3: There's a lot going on with humans right now. So
2: yeah, okay. That's true. But what about this parrot? That's what I say to you. This parrot in India has been detained by the police for allegedly berating a woman, an older woman. She filed She filed complaints against the parrot, but there's a little twist here.
3: Of course.
2: Okay, so right now we're like, what kind of parrot would do that? She complains against the parrot. It spouted abuses to her. The cops detained the parrot, says here, for questioning. But no, I'm not making this up. But while in custody, it never said anything abusive, so they had to let it free. It was just like, not going to say anything. So who knows? We don't know. We don't have the evidence. We just have this claim.
3: This is the end of your story.
2: Yeah. Yeah, the twist is, I mean, he started thinking his parrot's terrible. He's not. He's fine. He submitted to questioning, and he has now been set free.
3: I cannot believe.
2: They let him out of the cage, and now he is free.
3: Oh, my goodness.

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A quote from the late, great Billy Graham is one thing to think about today. Each of us has to make a choice of either bowing down to the things of this world that are evil and wrong, or bowing down before the true and the living God. 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

0: You know, we all deal with fear. Maybe it's a fear of public speaking, flying, failure. There's all kinds of fears, and sometimes they can paralyze us. Many young people today will look at their parents and think they don't experience fear, but you and I both know that we do. Tony Dungy, talking with AllProDad.com, said, "I've had many fears in my life, and life," he says, "is about overcoming our fears, and that's what I try to teach my children." Here's four things, Tony says, I tell my kids about fear. First, fear can be a good thing. If I fear the right things, it will keep me in line. You need to discern the things that are good to fear. Second, don't let fear keep you from trying things. Some fear is healthy, but the wrong fears will keep you from experiencing some fun activities. Never let it hold you back from doing things you enjoy. Be courageous enough to step out where it's uncomfortable. Third, don't fear being different. This is a big one that our kids need to overcome. I encourage my children to be the person God created them to be and not someone the culture tells them they should be. And finally, Tony says, overcoming fear will make you stronger. It's human nature to be afraid. However, when we overcome fears, we grow stronger in the long run. Every time we move forward in the face of fear, we get a little braver and a little more likely to overcome our challenges.
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2: And now here we are in the New Testament. What a time to jump in and be a part of this daily Bible reading. Jesus' ministry on earth, Paul's letters, all the instruction to the early church. This is so good, and we don't want you to miss out on any of it. 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
1: Okay, let's go.

You know, as hard as it may be, there comes a time you have to decide to let it go if you want to keep going. You've got to let go of what you thought it would be. Let go of who you had hoped they were. Let go of the desire to be vindicated sooner rather than later. Let go of the what ifs and accept the what is. Let go of the resentment, disappointment, unforgiveness, and bitterness. When you let go, then you can grab a hold of what is still before you. If they aren't still with you, then they aren't part of what God has for you. Your abundant life is in your future, not your past. Don't let go of God so you can hold on to what he's no longer a part of. Hold on to God and let go of what's holding you back. The pain of letting go of that or them can be alleviated when you hold on to God. Your freedom lies in letting go.

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2: I've got so much to be thankful for. Look, I got a

0: my devotional this morning, I was reading about God anointing each of us to serve and to do ministry. And it came upon a line that says, the best way to experience God's anointing flowing through you is to go to where the needs are and begin ministering God's love and grace. How often do we sit at home or sit in church, say, okay, God, use me, but God wants us to go where the needs are. He's given us the anointing. He's ready to use us. We need to go.
1: Drifting may describe how you are feeling about life. You may be looking for a career path. You may be successful but not satisfied. You can be winning but still wondering what life is about. This drifting feeling affects all kinds of people, young and old, single and married, those who have it all, those who have very little. Regardless of your current circumstances, you are a treasured creation, and God made you with a purpose. To find out how to begin a personal relationship with Jesus Christ, The House invites you to call Need Him at 888-NEED-HIM or go to chataboutjesus.com.

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5: Hi, this is Jim Daly from Focus on the Family. Thanks for listening today on The House.
6: Number one, you're not a perfect parent.
5: What?
6: And your child is not a perfect child.
5: Mm.
6: And your child does not need a perfect parent. Your child has a perfect Savior. And that's what your child needs.
5: Mm.
6: What your child needs is for you to be a faithful Christian. And
5: wow.
6: That's what's important for us to understand.
5: That's a big statement.
6: Yeah, and so I think sometimes we overcomplicate what we're doing. What we're really doing is we're growing in Christ's likeness before our children.
7: That's Juan Sanchez, and he and his wife Janine are with us today on Focus on the Family with Jim Daly. Thanks for joining us. I'm John Fuller.
5: You know, John, parenting doesn't come with a manual.
7: No.
5: Were you scared to death? I remember when Trent, my son, was born, my first son, and they handed him to me. It freaked me out. It was like, what do I do now? There was nothing that came with it. You know, it was like, you know, what a blessed son you have. And I was like, yeah, I hope I don't break him, right?
7: Goodness.
5: Today, we're going to talk to our guests about the ins and outs of parenting and getting on the same page and what happens when you don't, and a lot of great tips.
7: Mm-hmm. And reaching your child's heart is a real critical component of the conversation today. In fact, the book title is Reaching Your Child's Heart, and the authors are Juan and Janine Sanchez, and we're so glad to have them. Juan is senior pastor of High Point Baptist Church in Austin, Texas, and Janine teaches English and writing to children and helps women understand how to apply God's Word to everyday life. They've got 5 adult daughters, bless you,
5: and that is amazing.
7: Growing number of grandchildren.
5: That is awesome. Welcome to the program.
6: Thank you. It's a joy to be here.
5: Here's the question. What have you learned raising 5 mm-hmm. girls? I'll ask both of you.
8: Wow, so much. I think one of the big things is that formulaic parenting just doesn't work.
5: Yeah.
8: You know, the A plus B equals C, and if you do this, then your children are going to turn out this way. And the Lord in his kind providence did not allow that in our lives. And what a mercy.
5: Yeah.
8: Really.
5: Gene and I walking through a grocery store when we were first married, no kids, and we'd see a child out of control. And we would say, you know, when we have children, our child will never act like that.
6: That's right.
5: Right? How many of us say that?
6: Oh, yeah.
8: Well, my child was there. My child was that child.
5: Oh, yeah. Mine too. That's the funny thing. But Juan, you did military.
6: Yeah.
5: Did you come into the marriage and into the parenting role as dad, as that guy?
6: Yeah, I mean, I was Captain Von Trapp without the whistle.
5: Yes, so right? I thought about that. Sound of Music is your story.
6: Yeah, yeah.
5: Yeah.
6: But what's interesting is, you know, kind of like you mentioned, I didn't know what was going on. And I had a warped understanding of parenting. I thought, I read the theology books, you deal with the kids, and then once they are old enough to talk and potty train and all that, then I'll kind of jump in there. And so when we had our first daughter, very surprisingly, because we were going to wait 2 years, get to know each other.
5: You had a plan.
6: We had a plan. And 6 months into our marriage, we're pregnant. And so we didn't know what was going on. And so we were making things up as we go along. She didn't sleep through the night consistently till she was 4 years old. And I told Jeannie, we can't keep doing this.
5: Oh my
6: and
5: goodness.
6: So, yeah, there was a lot of learning the hard way.
5: Yeah. Juan, you said when your firstborn daughter turned six, it was kind of a change of the game. Yeah. What happened when she was six that changed
6: it? One of the things I would say is, like Janine mentioned, she knows she is not the Holy Spirit. And so she wasn't critical, she wasn't nagging, but she prayed for me for 6 years. And then one day she came to me and she said, hey, there's this parenting conference happening not far from us. Would you be willing to go? And so I said yes. And again, my thinking was, I'm in ministry, I have to pour myself into this. And the speaker spoke my language, which is biblical and theological. And he helped me understand from scripture, what is God's design for the family? What is God's design for the husband and the wife? And what is my place in all of this? And I realized, oh, my place is to be the leader. I'm supposed to be the spiritual leader. And I'm supposed to, in the way that Jesus loved the church with a sacrificial, servant, and sanctifying kind of love, I'm supposed to be reproducing that culture and that environment in my home, leading my wife in that way, but also leading my children. So we came back and I began reading and thinking about that, you know, very convicted. And it was amazing to me how our home, I would call it, was upside down, where Janine was leading us in the parenting, the discipleship, the discipline. And within a matter of time, it seemed fairly quickly, she began to come to me and ask questions about discipleship and parenting and discipline. And we came to it as a team. And what we've discovered is that there are three pillars to faithful parenting. And the first one is godly parental example. We lead by example. You know, just as elders are supposed to lead not under compulsion, but by example, we are displaying to our children who God is, His love, His authority. But secondly, biblical instruction is the foundation, and then corrective discipline. And what we found is those three pillars are given to us in Scripture for us to be able to model for our children what the Christian life is like, for us to teach them who God is and what He requires of them, and then that corrective discipline that God Himself uses on us.
5: Yeah.
6: And it's been amazing how it not only transformed our parenting, but actually transformed our marriage.
5: Mm-hmm. And it's actually not that complicated.
6: Nope.
5: But you have to get focused on it and understand what the inputs need to be.
6: That's right.
5: For those predictive outcomes.
8: Well, and I think too, like I was reading all the parenting books, trying to gather all of the information that I could, and then Juan would come home and ask me, we'd talk about what to do, and that just switched, and he took ownership of that information. And now he was reading, and he was formulating what is the best plan for our family, the best plan to handle these types of situation. And that can be clunky at first, right? Especially with a kind of a stronger, I've been doing this for 6 years, right? And then having to change that leadership over to him. But it was such a great thing.
5: It's probably a relief, too, to have
8: it is
5: more of a partner in that regard, you know, that you're in this with me. A lot of wives, I think, are probably going, oh, I only wish, but let's get you a copy of the book. That would be a good place to start and talk about
8: pray.
5: It.
8: And pray. And to really, really pray. I think sometimes we think of that as a last resort.
5: Right.
8: And that really needs to be our go-to, because the Lord was going to do a better job with Juan than I was going to do any day. So
5: I would say, could you repeat that? But I think we got it. I mean, that's so true. And that's true for both spouses. You know,
8: right.
5: Husbands want change in their wife, and the wife wants change in the husband. And you can only work on you.
7: Yeah. Our guest today on Focus on the Family with Jim Daly are Juan and Janine Sanchez. And they've written a terrific book. 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
5: Let me ask you, what does healthy, dedicated discipleship look like in a normal, busy week for a family? I mean, this is the real stuff, right? Everybody's moving different directions. You've had five girls. I mean, dinner, getting things ready. I can't imagine the bathroom difficulties. You know? It's my time in the bathroom.
8: Oh, absolutely. That's discipleship right now. Isn't it? At that moment?
5: Yeah.
8: We chose to capitalize on things that we could count on that we were doing together anyway. And so mealtime is such an important time in the life of your kids. When they're young, teaching them just how to sit, how to have nice table manners, as they grow, to consider one another, how to be kind to a host and hostess. And even in the teenage years, that's where you're going to have conversations. And so God was so kind to help us realize that we have those dedicated times. Use those times to be in the Word, to think about issues of the day that we could point the kids to Christ, have those conversations that can mold them. Once again, it's just another opportunity to point them to God's Word. And that's where Juan was able to be at different seasons. It was in the morning.
5: Yeah.
8: In other seasons, it was during the evening, where we were tried to be as consistent as a schedule would allow.
5: Yeah.
8: To have time in the Word. We were in the car often, and we also utilized that time to listen to Adventures in Odyssey.
5: Yay.
8: So many different things that could teach the kids and help with some of those gaps that that we can't think about.
6: Think Deuteronomy 6.
5: Right.
6: You know, teach when you wake up, when you lie down, when you walk by the road. It's not either or, it's both and.
5: Yeah.
6: But we do have to know, like, the age of our children, the development, you know, where they are. And so when children are younger, they're in that concrete stage of thinking where it's more facts. You know, they're memorizing and they're telling us back, right?
5: Right.
6: But as they grow older into their more abstract stage of thinking, and then they begin to reason. So we have to know what stages there are. So when they're very little, we're just basically teaching them truths. A catechism is a great way for very small children who are in the grammar stage in classical education, that concrete stage where you teach them a question, you teach them the answer, then they say it back to you. And we learn from a very young age. Children can learn a lot.
5: Yeah, they're sponges.
6: You know, they can even communicate before they're verbal, just using some basic sign language. So we just learned some really basic ways to communicate and to do those things. And like Janine said, there's so much going on in those times. So they're learning to read, and we're teaching our children a love of reading. And then when we instill in our children a love for reading, they'll be lifelong learners.
5: Yeah, that's good.
6: They're also learning how to sit. You're helping them learn how to sit. But we also would give them things to do, like Janine said. But it's so simple.
5: Yeah.
6: You know, like we would sit at breakfast. I used the New Living Translation. It had just come out. And we were just reading through the Bible. And I don't know how long it took us to get through it, but we would just read a portion, maybe as much as a chapter. We would say a few words, and then we would pray for one another. When they could understand, then we would just simply ask, what questions do you have? And then, how can we pray for you today?
5: Yeah.
6: And so we would just do that in the morning. But then in the evenings, what we would do is after dinner, we would check in. I would read aloud. I love fantasy. Janine, not so much. And so I would read the Chronicles of Narnia, The Hobbit. We would do that in the evenings. And then bedtime was just really simple. We would do the catechism. And then I would sit with them. We would sing three little songs. Ask them how we could pray for them, and just pray with
5: them. That's so sweet.
6: And it just, it really was very simple.
8: Yeah. And a lot of us have kids in different ages and stages, and it's like, oh my goodness, you know, who am I teaching to? Like, am I teaching to the 10-year-old or the 2-year-old? And it's amazing, as you're teaching to the older kids, what the younger ones are getting.
6: Yeah.
8: And you know, just doing it again and again.
6: Yeah, I remember one time, Janine was taking the girls to brush her teeth, and I had the 2-year-old, and we had been doing the catechism, and I'm looking at her, and I'm looking at, what do I do? I just wait for them to come back, and I just thought, let's go. Who made you? She said, Todd made me.
5: Todd.
6: I said, well, what else did God make? Todd made all things.
8: All things.
6: Said, well, why did God make you and all things? For his own glory. And I thought, my goodness, she gets it.
5: Yeah.
6: She's been absorbing it as we're doing it with the older sisters.
5: Right, absolutely.
6: And one of the things that's helpful to understand is that little children, they're like a warehouse. Their brains are like a warehouse. And they're shelving. And what our job is to put the truths of God in those shelves in the right places, so that as they grow and develop, the Holy Spirit has something to work with, those truths to convict of righteousness, truth, and judgment, and to draw them to Christ. And so what we're doing is we're just filling the warehouse.
5: I like that,
6: you know, concept. With God's truth.
5: You know, I'm thinking now for the parents of young children, I want to speak specifically to you. And Juan, let me ask you about this. And certainly, Janine, jump in. But one of the things that I felt was the progression for me in parenting was going from expectations of behavior, whatever it might be, to a little a bit more relaxed, not to be so uptight. And I think that's a normal progression of every parent. And that poor firstborn.
8: I know. Mm-hmm.
5: Oh, the poor firstborn. Sorry, John. But, you know, you take so much because the parents were so rigid. And in that context, how do we learn earlier?
6: Yeah.
5: You know, like grandparents are awesome, but this is the second time around, right? Mm-hmm. How do we learn and how do we encourage younger parents to get there more quickly?
6: Yep.
5: And the get there is to relax.
6: Yeah. Yeah. Well, let me just say a few things. Number one, you're not a perfect parent.
5: What?
6: And your child is not a perfect child.
5: Mm.
6: And your child does not need a perfect parent. Your child has a perfect savior. And that's what your child needs.
5: Mm.
6: What your child needs is for you to be a faithful Christian. And that's what's important for us to understand.
5: That's a big statement.
6: And so I think sometimes we overcomplicate what we're doing. Mm. What we're really doing is we're growing in Christ's likeness before our children.
5: Yeah.
6: And we're doing what God has called all of us to do as Christians. We're modeling Christ's likeness, Ephesians 4:11 through 16. We're speaking the truth in love to one another until we all grow in Christ's likeness. And then we just kind of helpfully correct one another. Well, no, this is not quite right. No, that's not quite right. But that's what we're doing. We're living it out. And so what we encourage and we advocate for is in the very early years, a more parental directed home, because your children need that. But what you're doing is, as they learn responsibility, you give them more and more responsibility. When they can accept your authority, then what you want to do is give them opportunities. Because what ends up happening is in child-centered homes, they're giving away all the authority now. And then when the kids become teenagers, they don't like the choices they're making. And so they're trying to rein them in.
5: Yeah.
6: So it's the very opposite. Yeah. And so if you can do the hard work now, or later, but you will do the hard work. And the later you wait to do the hard work, the harder it becomes.
5: That is so true. And Janine, let me amplify this a little for moms. What I've seen is when moms, when their fear goes up, especially those teen years, and dads can do this too, but I think it's more prevalent in moms. When fear goes up, control rises higher in order to get their feeling of security back with the kids. And man, that can be the exact wrong move at that time, because your teenage child is trying to get independence.
8: Sure.
5: Hopefully you've done the hard work that they're wise in their independence.
6: Yeah.
5: But if not, that fear rises and then your control rises higher and now you've got rebellion.
8: Sure. Well, and fear is an awful master. Isn't it?
5: Yes.
8: And it kills relationship.
6: Yeah.
8: And so that's just one of the things that I think is so important on this journey of parenting. Am I being winsome in how I'm dealing with this child, pointing them to Christ, discipling them, or am I being just an authoritarian ogre?
5: Right.
8: And I think that the more permissive we are in the younger years, doing it backwards, we have more fear, we're more fear-driven, and then we get to these teenage years and we want to clamp down, and it chokes the life out of that relationship, because at the end of the day, you're not trusting. First of all, you're not trusting the Lord, you're not trusting the teen, you're not trusting in God's word. And so this is just such an amazing time to have positive instruction opportunities, conversations. And let me tell you, it takes time, but it will not be void.
5: Yeah.
8: It will bring back that relationship, so that before your kid goes out, you're talking about it. Okay, what are you doing? What are some pitfalls? What are some dangers you might see as you're going out? We're giving you all the freedom. What are some expectations? right, that we have of you. And we would talk about those beforehand. We expect you to go where you say you're going to go, be with who you say you're going to be with, and be home at a certain time. And also helping our kids to know, this was really important. This was something that my dad instilled in our home, was that if there was trouble, I knew I could call my dad.
5: Wow, that's good.
8: I knew that, yeah. And I did. Now, there are consequences to that, but I knew that I didn't have to handle that situation myself, and I wanted my teenagers to know that. All of these situations are opportunities for discipleship, and there have to be natural consequences. Yeah. Afterwards,
5: your oldest girl is she out of the house?
6: She's 34.
5: She's 34. Okay.
6: Yeah. Oldest is 34. Youngest is 23.
5: Okay. So in that context, you guys have lived this, and I want to speak again to a different spectrum of parenting, where we get a lot of calls for counseling help, which we want you to do that. Mm-hmm. Call us if you need us. Mm-hmm. But it's kind of that, to your point, where if you were passive in younger years, as you said, Juan, at some point you pay the parenting piper. Mm-hmm. It's going to come up. Yeah. So these kids that are raised in good Christian homes, they go to Sunday school, go to church, they hear it, they can recite it. They get to a point where they get out of the home, they go off to college or mm-hmm. whatever they're going to do, and they're free from that parenting throttle, mm-hmm. and they go crazy.
6: Yeah.
5: You hear about this.
6: Yeah.
5: Kids going to Christian schools, and it's a party every night, and they're not controlling those appetites well. Mm-hmm. What, you know, your influence as a parent is really diminished at this point.
8: Right.
5: And there are people that are suffering in that spot right now.
6: Yeah.
5: They don't know what to do. What advice would you have for them
6: when
5: that control is now gone?
6: Yeah.
5: I mean, it's only influence.
6: So a few things. Number one, what we would hope would happen, it doesn't always, is, you know, Jonathan Lehman talks about in his book on authority, the difference between authority of command and authority of counsel. It's a really helpful concept.
5: Yeah.
6: So with younger children, we want to exercise the authority of command. And slowly, as we disciple our children and we equip them to make choices, that authority of command then becomes authority of counsel. So we're reasoning together, we're exhorting, we're coaching them before they go out. But what happens when that pattern or that model was not exercised and our children are out of the house? We no longer have command, authority of command, and we barely have authority of counsel. Again, this is where the gospel comes in. This is where, if it were me, I would just simply say, I've recognized where I have failed. And so rather than be exasperated, remind myself, we're parenting for the long haul, not the moment.
5: Yeah.
6: And so don't let the moment overwhelm you, right? And so long as that child has breath in his or her lungs and Christ has not returned, there is the hope and power of the gospel of Jesus Christ. And so one of the ways I would display that is to confess my sin, confess my mistakes, ask for forgiveness, and then appeal for relationship.
5: Yeah.
6: And then just continue to pursue the relationship and slowly try to rebuild that relationship.
5: Yeah.
6: To get to that place where that authority of counsel has come back in place.
5: I thought that might be the direction we go. And I think that's what's so critical here. Relationship is so important. Yeah. And oftentimes in that emotional moment, I like to think of it like a strand where we're cutting bits of the fiber of that tether between us and our child.
8: Mm-hmm.
5: And when we don't respond out of relationship, when we do the you must, you know, lecture, a little bit of the cord is ripped between you.
6: Yeah.
5: And I wouldn't say relationship at all cost, because there are things that occur that you need to stand firmly, drug addictions and other addictions and things that are damaging. You need to be firm and get them hopefully into help. But relationship is critically important.
6: Yeah.
5: I mean, that's what we're made for. That's why God created us, was for a relationship. So we then can take that into our parenting role to bless our children with the concept of relationship.
6: Yeah.
5: But how does a parent that is just, you know, it's so hard because my child is behaving in such a way that it's difficult, Juan, to have a relationship with this son.
6: Yeah. John Piper wrote an article on how to continue to pursue your wayward child that I think is really helpful. But I do think, you know, we're kind of at the mercy when they're outside the home. And so if we have asked for forgiveness, I find letter writing is helpful because you can write down your thoughts and that child can take that letter and I trust that the Lord might allow them to read that letter and to really think through without the pressure of having to respond immediately in conversation.
5: That's good.
6: And so you write the letter, you let them read it, you let them have it, you give them every opportunity, but you keep sending Christmas cards, you keep sending birthday cards, you know, you give texts, you send scriptures, you keep praying for them, yeah. Right?
5: You do the relational thing.
6: We are wrestling yeah. with mm-hmm. God for their yeah. souls. And so you never stop doing that. You never stop trusting the Lord for that. Mm-hmm. And you never stop inviting them to come back.
5: Yeah. But man, this has been good. What a great start. This is just like sitting in a living room and having a conversation with good friends. So this has been really good. Thanks for being here.
3: Thank you for having us.
6: And that was the intention of our book is to give it to folks as if we were sitting down with them for coffee.
5: Yeah, it's good. I mean, this has been such an encouraging reminder that parenting is about more than behavior and those busy schedules. It's about shaping hearts and pointing our children toward a lasting relationship with God. Let me turn to you, our listeners. Here at Focus on the Family, we're here to help you and your family to thrive in Christ. 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A great place to start is by signing up for our Age and Stage e-newsletters. Each week, you'll receive a short email tailored to your child's specific age and stage, offering practical, biblically grounded insights to help you parent with confidence in the 2s and the 8s and the 15s. I mean, it's great. You only have about 940 weeks, 0 to 18, to shape that child's character. So think of it that way. We also have Juan and Janine's excellent book, Reaching Your Child's Heart, A Practical Guide to Faithful Parenting. It is filled with biblical wisdom and practical insight for every age and stage. And it's a great reminder that our calling as parents is to point our children to God and cultivate a love for Him in their hearts. And when you make a gift of any amount to support the work here at Focus on the Family, we'll send you that book as our way of saying thank you for being part of the ministry. Let me share this note from Carly, who wrote in to tell us this. Because of the insight I've gained from listening to your show, I was able to help one of my teenage students navigate a very tense and difficult family situation with advice that was godly, Christ-honoring, and respectful. The conversation addressed so many challenging issues, and I'm deeply thankful for the wisdom you've shared and how clearly it helped guide my response. Thank you from the bottom of my heart for all you do. I can't wait to apply what I've learned with my own kids as well.
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11: 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My uncle's like trying to impress everybody, talk about his 401k. My nephew snorted a noodle up his nose and pulled it out of his mouth, you guys. I looked over and I was like, what are you doing? He was like,
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1: Reading this last night, it's a very simple thing, but it really hit me. Tim Keller had said, the only person who dares wake a king at 3 a.m. for a glass of water is his child.
0: Ooh, that is so true.
1: And he says, we have that kind of access to God. And it really got me thinking that, you know, the Bible refers to God the Father and God the Son, and God himself ordained marriage. He set up that family structure with mom and dad and kids. And when you start to think about him doing that, just to sort of point to the kind of relationship and the kind of intimacy
2: that he wants with us.
0: Like, he's kind of offering us permission, right?
1: Yeah.
0: Mm-hmm.

0: place like home. There's no place like home.
1: Hey, Toto, we are in Kansas.
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1: I have a real problem in our house right now. Got three bananas that's beyond their prime. They're just sitting there.
0: Common problem.
1: they were really hoping that they were going to be eaten before they reached this point. But now we're like, oh, they'd make great banana bread.
0: Ugh.
1: And why do you say you don't like banana bread?
0: No, it's not that. It's just that this happens in our family, too. We buy a big bundle of bananas. They never get eaten in their prime. And rather than throw them out, my wife takes those bananas and she puts them in the freezer and says, I'll come back and I'll make banana bread at some point in the future.
1: I never thought about putting it in the freezer. That's a good idea.
0: You can definitely freeze them. She's done that before. But what I want is to be able to just go in and buy a single banana.
1: Yeah.
0: Because that's about how many we eat in a week.
1: They come in a bunch, though.
0: But they come in a bunch. And I keep saying, we're just going to start buying singles, but we never do. We continue to buy the bunch. Right now, we've got 17 brown bananas in our freezer.
2: Good.

0: Good morning. We're Kevin and Amy at the House FM.
1: If there's ever been a time that you've thought to yourself, what am I waiting for? I get that. It was recently Nick Vujicic. If that name sounds kind of familiar, he's the guy, he has no arms and no legs, and he is an inspirational speaker.
0: Oh, yeah. Yeah.
1: He's just an incredible, he's a Jesus follower, and he has a family now. He's just this incredible guy. But recently he was speaking, and he was talking about just that. Like, what are we waiting for? You don't have to wait until you have it all together.
2: He doesn't want you to wait till you stop saying the F word before you become a Christian. He wants you to come now. Because a broken house to be fixed, you have to allow the carpenter to come into your house to fix the house. The carpenter can't fix the house until you let him in. And today he stands at the door and you hear,
1: knock, knock, knock. Oh, wow.
0: You know what that reminds me of? At some point in our married life, I thought, you know, my wife Tammy's has so much to do. I'm gonna hire a house cleaner to come in. But it didn't work out because Tammy never wanted anybody else to see her house less than flawless.
1: Yeah.
0: And so she would scurry around trying to clean and dust and vacuum. And I was like, sweetheart,
1: that's what the house cleaner
0: does. It's kind of like that idea that we've got to get our house clean and completely in order.
1: Yeah.
0: Before we let Jesus come in and rearrange our house.

0: coming to the Oklahoma State Fair, it's Ben Fuller.
1: I'm the child of the Most High God, and the Most High God's for me.
0: Ben Fuller in concert at the 2026 Oklahoma State Fair, Monday, September 21st at 7:30 p.m. at the Chickasaw Country Entertainment Stage.
1: Turn it around, turn it around.
0: The concert is free with outside gate admission. 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

0: Listener supported the House FM. It's Kevin and Amy. Good morning. And I got to tell you, it is almost crisp.
1: Almost, not quite crisp, but yes.
0: It's almost crisp. I mean, it's 72 degrees.
1: Yes.
0: In the Oklahoma City Metro this morning. It's going to be a much cooler day. So, yes. Mm-hmm. Decreasing clouds throughout the day. Now, it will become sunny by later on in the afternoon. High today, only about 87. In Wichita this morning, 66. Partly sunny through the day and high in Wichita, 79.
1: And something to build on, to take with you as you go through your day today. You know, Jesus never asked you to predict the road ahead. He asked you to trust the one walking it with you. Oh, Lord, I need-

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3: The best part of having friends and family come visit you where you are is that you get to try new restaurants, try new places that you don't typically go to. I was thinking that I've got my daughter Della, and we decided to try out a couple of new restaurants.
2: Okay.
3: This has been fun.
2: So this is happening over the weekend.
3: Yes. And so we decided, I thought I'd share the good experiences because these are the ones I would feel really good about saying, you should go here. They were really good.
2: Okay.
3: So a couple of places. T-Swirl Crepes. So good.
2: And never been there.
3: They fill up their crepes with all kinds of yummy goodies. Trust me, you're going to love it. Another place, if you like sushi or anything that's like that, they do these sushi rolls. Volcano Sushi Bar and Hibachi.
2: All right.
3: So good. We ate there twice over the weekend. It was so good. Okay. The other place, the Big Biscuit. I'd never been to the Big Biscuit.
2: What?
3: And so
2: what?
3: Went there. And I got to tell you something. This may seem obvious to other people. It may seem obvious. But when you go to the Big Biscuit,
2: right.
3: I just don't want you to be surprised that when you walk out, you will, in fact, feel like a Big Biscuit.
2: Can I put an even finer point on it?
3: Okay.
2: You may look like a Big Biscuit.
3: I'm afraid so.

0: Kevin and Amy, the House FM Monday morning, and we just have a couple of thank yous from last week's fall fundraiser. A few highlights, actually. First of all, 77 families gave to the house for the very first time.
1: Wow, thank you so much.
0: That is amazing. Welcome. Thank you for just catching the vision of this ministry. And then because of our partnership with the Homeless Alliance, almost 280 homeless friends and neighbors will be fed for a week. So thank you for giving at that $30 a month level.
1: Mm-hmm. We're so incredibly grateful. Now, we also want to be completely just transparent with you too. The fact that we did come up short with our fundraiser, about $30,000 short of our goal. It's ended. We're not going to continue fundraising today or anything like that. But if you didn't get a chance to give, or you would like to give a little bit more, you can still give to at our website.
0: Well, what I love is that even though we ended Friday evening, people did continue to give over the weekend, including, and check this out, Jeffrey from Perry, Oklahoma, who gave a $6,000 gift.
1: Jeffrey, my goodness. Thank you so much.
0: So many others who continue to give over the weekend. And look, you can continue to give. As Amy said, if you didn't get a chance last week during the fundraiser, the need is still there. And so the need for you, for your gift, for your generosity, that's still there too. Here's how you can give. 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

0: Don't let the bad stop you from celebrating the good.
1: It doesn't matter what life throws at you. You can always praise the Lord through the storms of life.
2: What the world couldn't give, no, we can't take away.
0: You can praise with the joy of the Lord here. Faith, family, fun on the house.

0: Ben Fuller, along with Zach Williams there. Kevin and Amy, and Ben Fuller is going to be out at the state fair. Oh, my goodness.
1: I am so excited for this. Can I tell you that he is the perfect artist for the fair?
0: Yeah.
1: I mean, with a rural background, growing up on a farm, a dairy farm, and you can look at Ben Fuller and you can see that in his background. Mm-hmm. And so I just think he's going to fit in like a hand in a glove.
0: I don't know how you see
1: that. He's this big, hulking guy. Yeah.
0: He looks like he can throw a hay bale. Is that what you mean?
1: That's a better way of saying that. Looks like he could throw a hay bale.
0: Yeah.
1: Like for a country mile, he could throw a hay bale.
0: Oh, so much fun. We hope we see you out there. It's the House FM.
1: Well, spooky season has begun in my neighborhood.
0: Oh, boy.
1: I was taking a walk early Saturday morning and noticed the first house that I'd seen where it's going full on graveyards in the front yard and the cobwebs and the spooky skeletons.
0: Oh, yeah.
1: And then I drove past that house again later in the day, and the house across the street, I guess, thought, well, they can't beat me, and they were putting up the spooky stuff.
0: They can't help it. It's all in the stores already. You can't walk into a store without it being there.
1: But it's over a month before the actual season or before the actual holiday.
0: Yeah.
1: And so you're right about the stores. We were pushing my granddaughters down an aisle at a home improvement warehouse.
0: Mm-hmm.
1: And I happened to pick the aisle with all the spooky stuff in it. And my 2-year-old granddaughter's like, gee, Pa. You know, like,
0: what is that?
1: And
0: some of them will jump out at you. So you've got to be careful of those.
1: Or make sounds.
0: Yes.
1: You know, are frightening. And
0: what did you do?
1: So my daughter, their mom started to try and explain.
0: Yeah.
1: And I just turned the cart around and wheeled it out. I mean, we can pick another aisle.
0: Yeah.
1: And she goes, well, I wanted to explain it to her so she wouldn't be afraid. And I said, that's fine. You're their mother.
0: Yeah.
1: But as long as I'm pushing this cart, we're not going down, going down that aisle.
0: You're kind of like, Mom will explain this later. We're heading towards plumbing. Come on.

From Lawton through the Oklahoma City Metro to Wichita and way out to Elk City. 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

0: The House FM with Kevin and Amy. Hey, thanks for listening this morning. We appreciate that.
1: Your animals are so smart. I believe this is true. I grew up with horses and sheep and cats and dogs and cows. Mm-hmm. Each type of animal in their own way, they were smart about something.
0: Obviously, you didn't grow up with pigs.
1: Oh. Well, I don't know.
0: That might be the exception.
1: I'd have to analyze them.
0: Just saying.
1: But I got to tell you, it's so funny. I mean, I can remember we had a horse once that had gotten his leg caught in our fencing. And our other horse came to the fence to us, like on the other side of the pasture, closest to the house, and just didn't look right. It was acting unsettled, acting like something was wrong. And
0: giving you the vibe that you should follow this horse,
1: almost like a lassie sort of situation. It's really interesting though. Like, what would make him do that? Like, what would make him think that he could come and say something to us, or that we would even know what's? But I just think that because we don't speak the same language, oftentimes we don't realize how smart our animals are. I woke up this morning. And I was woken up because our dog Wallace was walking back and forth from where he usually sleeps to our bedroom door. And then I could hear his little claws going click, click, click, click, click, click, click, click on the wood floor. And I was like, oh, why is he? It's like 2 o'clock in the morning. Why is he already awake? He already went to the bathroom before we, went to bed. I'm like, please go back to sleep. He gave me a few warnings, though, because he walked to our door probably 3 times, came out. Sure enough, he's been sick. Through the night.
0: Oh,
1: and he was
0: no.
1: trying to tell me that he was trying to tell me he needed to go outside because he wasn't feeling well. And I couldn't even be mad at him because I'm like, he tried to tell me. And I was like, it's okay, buddy. Just gave him little kisses.
0: Hard flooring or carpet?
1: Hard flooring.
0: Oh,
1: hard
0: see?
1: Flooring.
0: Right.
1: Yes.
0: Well, then and I'll go along with your premise. I think that obviously Wallace is pretty smart. But then some of us have dogs who have eaten TV remotes.
1: Oh.
0: So that gets me back to wondering, are they really that smart?
1: I don't know. It depends if the person using the remote ate fried chicken while they were, is that what happened?
0: I'll have to think back. You might be right.

0: Sorry, Mom.
1: Even on those mornings when your kids turn your bathroom into Hurricane Harbor, there's always something to encourage you. Kevin and Amy in the morning on the House FM.

0: your love.
1: It's Toby Mac on the House FM. We're Kevin and Amy. Good morning.
2: Foster kids. If you know anybody who has fostered a child,
1: I do.
2: Give them a hug. If you have the opportunity, give them a hug. My brother, Steven, he's fostered many kids and then ended up adopting many kids, ended up a total of having 9 kids in his family. So I just have such a heart for people who have done this. There's a girl now, she's a woman now, and she's got her own career and her family. But she said that she was in the foster system. She was getting ready to age out of the system. And if you've known anybody that's been in this stage of life, you know that's pretty hard. Like the idea of getting fostered or adopted when you're about to age out of the system, that's not likely. And she said when she turned 15, I started to hear people kind of rumbling and whispering concerns about me not graduating high school, not being able to obtain steady employment, the possibility of becoming pregnant or incarcerated by the time I turn 18. Like these are whispers that she was hearing. Her name is Isabel. And Isabel said, you know, I challenged myself not to be a statistic, but was fearful I was bound for detrimental statistics regardless until someone assured me I didn't have to be. And what happened was there was a coach at a college that heard about Isabel's situation. And that guy said, you know what? I want to help her. Like he saw a lot of kids struggling. He was a coach. He saw a lot of what it looks like on the other side of that. And he said, you know, I want to help her out. He ended up fostering and then eventually adopting Isabel. Recently, she got married, walked her down the aisle.
1: Oh, that's great. Oh, that's great.
2: How about that?
1: Well, you know, when people speak things over you.
2: Yes.
1: That can have a power in your life unless you take that power back.
2: Yeah.
1: And so credit to her.
2: She went to college, got her degree, has a great job.
1: She decided this is not going to be me.
2: Yes.
1: And then coach came along and... Oh, I love that story. That's so good.

0: House FM, your station for faith, family, and fun. Thanks so much for hanging out with us today. We're Kevin and Amy.
1: Boy, gas prices are high. You're supposed to say, how high are they?
0: No, I know how high they are. I spent almost $100 filling up my pickup.
1: Yes. Oh, my goodness. There's a guy that I know. His name's Tim. He said that they're so high that he said, I ran out of gas, so I called my insurance company for roadside assistance. And when he did, they ended up totaling his truck.
0: Now that's, I assume that's a joke, but it's not far. Look, it's not far from the truth.
1: Yeah.
0: Most of these places, like AAA and so forth, the insurance companies, they'll promise to bring you out 5 gallons of gas.
1: Yes.
0: Do you know what that goes for these days?
1: Oh, boy.

0: On the night you're falling all to pieces, you can bring your lonely heart to Jesus. What if I told you that I believe it?
1: This fall, Ann Wilson brings the Stars Tour to your city. 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
7: I've never seen a morning the sun forgot to rise, in every single detail you're faithful every time.

0: bet. Seth Schleeder won't start now at the House FM, where Kevin and Amy off to a nice start this morning. 72 degrees in the Oklahoma City Metro. We'll see some decreasing clouds through the day. Becoming sunny by this afternoon. Still not bad. About 87 for a high in the Metro. In Wichita, it's going to be a partly sunny day with the high about 79.
1: Mm-hmm,
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1: Woo.
0: Ooh, love it.
1: Pull out the sweater. Oh, not yet. Well, something to build on, to hold on to as you go through your day today. You know, grace doesn't pretend your mistakes didn't matter. Grace says your mistakes don't get to decide what happens next. If I'm

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0: If you've got a story to share today, you never know how you could encourage or change somebody else's life just by sharing your story. 855-320-SHOW. 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It's Kevin and Amy. 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
1: What is the bare minimum that you could have and still survive? Like for me, I feel sometimes like if I don't have my phone, if I leave the house without my phone, I feel ill-equipped to make it through the day.
0: Oh, on the other hand, I think I may have a little bit of delirium because I feel like I could survive. Like you drop me down in the middle of whatever, and I feel like I could probably figure some things out.
1: Yeah. As long as you know where the Chipotle is.
0: Oh, boy.
1: So, Bear Grylls, though, no question about him. This man is a survivor. You've heard the name. Remember Man versus Wild? That was on for a number of years. And they would put him in some remote location with a knife and a piece of gum. And he would survive. I remember one episode where they dropped him in a parachute right in the middle of a jungle. And he had to make his way to a certain point and swim wild rivers and deal with the wildlife and make shelter. Crazy competent. And he posted this on Sunday. For a long time, I believed I had to earn my worth, climb higher, push harder. Maybe then I would finally be enough. It's an exhausting way to live. There's always another summit, another test, another way you've fallen short. You never quite arrive. The thing that finally set me free was grace.
0: If you at all, when you hear that, you're thinking, oh, I feel that. I was thinking, it is so important for you to know that you are allowed to be a work in progress without treating yourself like a disappointment. Like Jesus can be changing you and loving you at the same time.
1: Well, that's the thing, right? That we don't even realize that we're completely loved. God knows us completely, loves us completely, and that grace that Bear Grylls is talking about, it's already set us free.

0: Kevin and Amy at the House FM. And if we told you that you could swing by the radio station in Edmond today for free fare tickets, it'd be worth the drive.
1: Well, absolutely.
0: Right?
1: Yes.
0: Be worth the drive. But what if there were even more reason to stop by today?
1: Like, as if maybe more meaning, like, maybe one of our artists that sings songs like that you hear every day was actually going to be in the studio today, and you could meet them, for example.
0: Not only that, and look, Ben Fuller is going to be here, and we're so excited about
1: we
0: that.
1: We are so excited.
0: Ben Fuller is going to be in the studio today, and then he's going to do a front porch concert right here at the radio station.
1: Oh.
0: You can gather out in the lawn and listen to Ben Fuller. And then, of course, as we say, fare tickets while they last. Now, you could show up today around 10:30 this morning.
1: That's right.
0: To start to get ready for this. And it's going to be so much fun. It's going to be a preview of the Ben Fuller show tonight at the fair.
1: Yes, you can find out more. Just go to thehousefm.com.

0: Coming to the Oklahoma State Fair, it's Ben Fuller.
1: I'm the child of the Most High God, and the Most High God's for me.
0: Ben Fuller in concert at the 2026 Oklahoma State Fair, Monday, September 21st at 7:30 p.m. at the Chickasaw Country Entertainment Stage.
1: Turn it around, turn it around.
0: The concert is free with outside gate admission. 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The excitement is great with Ben Fuller on the Chickasaw Country Entertainment Stage at the 2026 Oklahoma State Fair.

0: House FM. It's Kevin and Amy. What does everybody seem to know about the dark web but me? Like, how do you get there?
1: Yeah.
0: What do you find when you get on the dark web?
1: What's in there exactly?
0: I mean, do they have really good deals?
1: I think they do.
0: This came up in conversation at church.
1: And you could get arrested for the deals that you could
0: over the weekend.
1: I don't know.
0: What? But could you?
1: I'm not sure, but it sounds like you could. You know what? I know a guy.
0: Everybody seems to know a guy.
1: I know a guy.
0: But me.

perfectly. Working on a Spotify playlist? Don't worry about it. All the heavy lifting is done, and we've got the cream of the crop. It really is amazing grace. Ain't no way, no how. Is he gonna fail me now? Oh, hallelujah. So relax and enjoy all your favorites on the House FM.

0: now.
1: Oh, we love that song from Jamie McDonald. We hope you are loving the music today, and we hope the lyrics are already making a difference in your day. Kevin and Amy at the House FM.
2: Things have gotten expensive.
1: Mm-hmm.
2: And it's gotten a lot of people talking about what they could do to save some money. Like, for example, maybe, you know, not having to buy eggs at the store, get some chickens.
1: Backyard chickens. Yes. Yeah. A lot of people are doing that right now.
2: My mom has chickens, and we were kind of talking about them. And, you know, I'm pretty convinced. I'm not sure that you're going to save any money. But we were in this.
1: Now, why do you say that? Because the eggs are free when you have chickens.
2: By the time you build them their living quarters,
1: little coop,
2: and all the things that come with it. Just because I've watched my mom, you know, build everything up the way they need to be.
1: And the feed and all of it.
2: It gets expensive. So I started thinking about that. People who are thinking about getting chickens, there is a way to see if you're ready for chickens.
1: Oh.
2: It's a surefire way.
1: No, this is good. This is good information.
2: Yeah, no. This is what you do. Step one, you roll down your window.
1: Yeah, I'm driving along the interstate.
2: Yeah.
1: Just roll my window down.
2: And then I want you to reach into your wallet, your purse, and I want you to take out any bills, whatever you've got, 5, 10, 20, hundreds, whatever you've got in there. And I just
1: want
2: you. A
1: little rich for my blood, but okay.
2: Just want you to throw that out the window. Just throw it out. Just let the wind take it out of the window. Let it fly. Right. And if your heart does not skip a beat when that happens, then you're ready for chickens.
1: You're ready for chickens.
2: Yeah. Look at

In case no one's told you today, your past does not define your future. Love, Kevin, Amy, and the House FM.

0: who's this?
1: Hi, this is Mike.
0: Hey, Mike, what's going on today?
1: Not a lot. I was calling about the chickens, and what you got to do is if you buy some of the coop and stuff used,
0: okay,
1: then you can save some money. So you go on the dark web, find a coop.
0: Yes.
2: Could you give us directions?
1: Find a deal.
0: Okay. That actually is really good advice. So what I'm hearing, though, from you, Mike, I've got to be honest with you. When I hear that from you, I hear somebody else decided it really wasn't a good, like, cost savings benefit to have chickens themselves. So now they're selling their coop, and you can go and buy that from them, because, you know, because they discovered you're not really saving by having your own chickens either.
2: But there's a bright side to that too.
0: Where is it?
2: The bright side of that is that when you finally decide there's not a cost benefit, then the next person is going to get a really good deal on a coop.
0: We're all using the same chicken coop
2: over and over and over.
0: Mike, do you have chickens?
1: Yes, we have chickens.
0: Yeah, and do you feel like you guys are to a point where you're actually benefiting, like, cost wise? Do you think?
1: You do it for the love.
0: That's right. Mike, thank you so much for calling.
1: Thank you.

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0: Coming up at 8:20 this morning, just a few minutes away, we're going to tell you how you can still, even at this late hour, get your free fare tickets in just in time to see Ben Fuller at the fair in concert. Well, those details are coming up. Kevin and Amy at the House FM. Decreasing clouds today, becoming sunny in the Oklahoma City Metro by this afternoon with a high of about 87. Partly sunny in Wichita today and 79.
1: And something to build on, to take with you through your day. 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
4: 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I'm about to...

0: listener supported the House FM with Kevin and Amy. Angie, what's going on?
1: So I wanted to comment on the chicken stuff.
0: Okay.
2: Yes, please.
0: Amy struck a nerve.
1: Well, really looking at the big picture, like chickens eat insects, like they eat fleas, they eat bugs. So True. If you think about it, you're saving money on an exterminator that comes to your house. Because you don't need it,
0: because
1: your chickens are eating all the bugs.
0: You don't need the lawn guy, Amy. How much does that cost you a month?
2: Mm.
0: You'd save on all that. Now, we don't want to think about them eating fleas and ticks because we ingest their eggs.
1: Yeah, you don't want to think about that.
0: Well, so put that out of your mind.
2: Okay. But yet we need to bring it to mind when we're budgeting.
0: You make a very good point. And I'll say this, too. When my wife and I had backyard chickens, we would take our lawn chairs. We just let them free range within the yard. We'd go back and sit and just listen to them and watch them. And you could feel your cortisol levels decreasing.
2: Yeah.
0: The stress, the worry of the day all just got washed away.
2: Everybody's going to be getting chickens this Christmas. I can feel it.

0: The House FM. It's Kevin and Amy, and we are so incredibly excited about Ben Fuller coming to the OKC Fair tonight. It's going to be such a blast, but something very special is we're going to get to see him a little bit closer up.
1: Kind of a preview.
0: Yes.
1: Of the show you'll see at the fair tonight here on the front porch at the House FM.
0: This
1: is going to be so much cool. Our studio's here in Edmond, part of our Front Porch concert series. Ben Fuller will be performing today. You can arrive with your family in tow, your lawn chair, set up right there in the front yard.
0: Just drop by. This is completely last
1: here
0: minute.
1: At the station.
0: Yes.
1: And Ben Fuller will do a couple or three songs. And we've got a little freebie we're going to throw in. While they last, you can get your free Oklahoma State Fair tickets.
0: Hope you can come out. You can find out more.

0: Grace, it's getting what you didn't earn and discovering it's exactly what you need.
1: It really is amazing grace.
0: And you hear it here.
1: It really

0: It's Kevin and Amy. Hope to see you tonight at the Oklahoma State Fair for the Ben Fuller concert. I would love to shake your hand, hug your neck, bond over a turkey leg. It'll be fun. All the details at thehousefm.com.
1: We'll bring some hand sanitizer too. I just thought
0: that was offensive.
1: I mean, that was rude. I was just saying, you're holding on to a turkey leg. You're going to be trying to shake other people's hands. Nobody wants all that.
0: It's a little turkey grease between friends.
1: It's true. Hey, if you are looking for something fun to do and find a great pumpkin patch, we may have the answer.
2: Our number one always. Parkhurst in Arcadia is the best pumpkin patch. They have games, they have hay rides, they have pony rides, all anything that you can imagine.
3: And it's pretty affordable too. I would definitely put Parkhurst at the top of your list. Number two, we're gonna go Lakeview Market.
2: Down on Route 66.
3: It's a little hidden gem, you should definitely go.
2: Number three, Chester's Party Barn.
3: That's in Piedmont.
2: It's a little bit far out, but they have also a big hay ride, all the things.
3: And that one's pretty affordable.
0: Okay, now I would invert that list because I think Chester's, the thing that sets them apart up in Piedmont is the pumpkin chucker.
1: Yeah.
0: This is a pumpkin.
1: It's like a cannon.
0: Cannon.
1: Yes.
0: That will hurl a pumpkin like 500 yards into a big lake.
1: Yeah. Okay, and if you're going to do all three, there's Chester's, what they mentioned, Chester's, Parker Place, and then also Lakeview. Those are the three places.
0: All right.
1: Okay.
0: So now you've got your pumpkin patch visits all lined out.
1: Yes.

0: Kevin and Amy, conversations that make you think, make you laugh, and maybe even make you call your spouse just to say, I was reminded to call you today just to tell you how much I appreciate and love you so much.
1: That makes a difference.
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0: Kevin and Amy, the House FM, where we have so much to celebrate. Our fall fundraiser, the last few days of last week, where 77 families gave to the House for the very first time.
1: That's incredible.
0: We had a lot of benchmarks during the fundraiser. That was one we're most proud of.
1: Yeah.
0: People who may have been listening for a while, but for the first time they decided, hey, I get it. I see what's going on over there, and I want to invest. And so we appreciate that. Our partnership with the Homeless Alliance has resulted in more than 280 homeless friends and neighbors being fed for an entire week. And all this through your generosity.
1: Mm-hmm. To be completely, completely honest with you, though, we still came up about $30,000 short of our goal. Now, the fundraiser is over, and so we're not going to continue doing that right now, but there is still time to help if you would like to do that. If you didn't get a chance to give, or you'd like to be able to give a little bit more, we would be so incredibly grateful. And you can do that at thehousefm.com. There's been so many-

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1: I'm ready to go.
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0: That's Micah Tyler on the House FM. We're Kevin and Amy.
1: Got a FaceTime call from my oldest brother, Steven, yesterday.
0: All right. How's Steven?
1: Good. You know, it's funny. I was with my daughter, Della, and she was like, "Oh, Mom, we're about to go do this or that." And I was like, when you have family call on the phone, you answer the call.
0: Especially if it's a FaceTime call.
1: You answer the call. Yeah. And so I'm like, it might be important, right? So I answer the FaceTime call. "Hey, Steven, what's going on?" He's like, "Oh, hey, I wanted to show you my new jukebox."
0: Like, beg pardon?
1: What? He's at his house. He got a jukebox off Marketplace, and it's in their home now. It's
0: like from a diner or a Waffle House?
1: Yeah, it looks just like that. He goes, "This thing is awesome. It'll hold 100 CDs.
0: What?
1: You can fill it up with whatever. Look, watch. This is what you do. See, you press the number.
0: Yeah.
1: Oh, watch this. Yeah. 1, 2, 0. Look what it's doing. It's changing CDs right now." And he's showing it to me. And it has a place where you can put money in there. And I was even asking him, I was like, oh yeah, so do you have to, you got to put quarters in there? And he goes, "Well, you would."
0: I mean, there's a way around that, but he's not going to share that.
1: Yeah,
0: in fact,
1: with his sister.
0: I would not be surprised if he started having more family functions at his house.
1: Oh, I think that's happening.
0: What a great way to fund his retirement.
1: Oh, yeah.

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1: Amen.
0: Kevin and Amy know how to give a proper wake-up call. Set your alarm to rise and shine with encouragement.
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0: House FM. It's Kevin and Amy. It's also fair season. And, you know, I don't know. You're either a fair goer or you're not. I enjoy a fair.
1: Me too. And I got to tell you, like all things fair and festivals, I love all of them. The only thing I'm going to forewarn you, if you haven't been yet this year, is the severe regret you have of all the things you ate.
0: No, don't do that.
1: It's true.
0: Don't.
1: Look, all I'm saying is that it would be helpful if maybe the next day you made sure you had a full supply of Tums, maybe some other things.
0: I actually think it starts before the day after. I think it starts a couple of days, you know, for a race, how you carb load.
1: Yes.
0: For a race.
1: Yes.
0: Really cut back on your intake. And then do you take the Tums early or you just stock up?
1: I mean, well, you could, if you took it early, it'd be a little preventative measure, which I don't think could be so bad.
0: Can't hurt.
1: Oh, yeah.

0: coming to the Oklahoma State Fair, it's Ben Fuller. I'm the child of the Most High God, and the Most High God's for me. Ben Fuller in concert at the 2026 Oklahoma State Fair, Monday, September 21st at 7:30 p.m. at the Chickasaw Country Entertainment Stage. 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

0: We're Kevin and Amy at the House FM. Would love to see you tonight at the Oklahoma State Fair. Ben Fuller in concert tonight on the Chickasaw Recreation Stage. And we'd like to see you. You'll find us hanging out in front of Cutie Pies, kind of begging for free just samples.
1: Just a little nibble.
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1: Yes.
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1: Oh, this is so interesting. I just read something today. I thought maybe you could share this, your coworkers, kids, if you're listening, you can share it with your friends at school. Did you know that alligators can live up to 100 years old?
0: I actually did know that. How interesting. Yeah. How interesting.
1: That's incredible. Well, it's why there's an increased chance, though, that they will see you later.
2: Yeah. That's why.
0: After a while. Crocodiles too.
1: Yeah, that's right.

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And for Edmond and North Oklahoma City, it's 100.1. 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
1: Reading this last night, it's a very simple thing, but it really hit me. Tim Keller had said, the only person who dares wake a king at 3 a.m. for a glass of water is his child.
0: Ooh, that is so true.
1: And he says, we have that kind of access to God. And it really got me thinking that, you know, the Bible refers to God the Father and God the Son, and God himself ordained marriage. He set up that family structure with mom and dad and kids. And when you start to think about him doing that, just to sort of point to the kind of relationship and the kind of intimacy
2: that he wants with us. Dude.

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0: Kevin and Amy here at the House FM. Good morning.
1: Feel like we repeat the same thing over and over again. I don't even know that we know that we do this type of thing. But here it is. It's fall. And I think, you know, I am going to really start eating healthier now. I've looked up some recipes and I'm like, all right, we're going to get our family on track here.
0: Who's in charge here?
1: Yeah.
0: Is it the food or is it me?
1: It should be this way. But then here comes the release of the Reese's peanut butter pumpkins, you know, and then here we are. And so then you get through that.
0: You finally say it's enough.
1: Enough.
0: I'm drawing a line.
1: And then here comes turkey with the sweet potato and the pumpkin pies. It's like, really? Okay. And then yeah. you get over that. And then Christmas comes and you're just like,
0: by Christmas, this is not even a goal anymore.
1: Yeah.

heart from hardening like stone. Show me through the pain, there's reason still to pray, so I can sing.

0: Hey, it's Kevin and Amy at the House FM. I think we all want our marriages to succeed. I mean, we wouldn't get married if we didn't want those relationships to succeed. But I think so often we get in our own way, and we not only have to work at our marriages, we have to learn. You know, a lot of our instincts are incorrect. Yeah. A lot of our instincts are self-focused.
1: Absolutely.
0: And so I read this quote, and I thought there's a lot to this. There's not going to be one incident that results in some fight that ends the marriage. Rather, it's a slow burn. Ooh. And how what I take that to mean is it's a series of wrong decisions. Mm-hmm. And maybe in that relationship, there's not a lot of I'm sorry's.
1: Ooh, that I feel like that's one of the biggest things that I remember. I feel like kind of learning this like maybe 5 years into our marriage, there was a lot of not saying that.
0: Yeah.
1: But being very quick to apologize, like quick to, two things, quick to apologize and quick to forgive.
0: Yeah.
1: If you do those two things really well, quick to apologize, quick to forgive, and then truly leaning into God for each and everything.

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1: Don't know if you can remember that far back, but 81% of college grads recently said, I wish I learned this before I graduated. 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

0: 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I'm Andy.
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Katie Nicole on the House FM. I'm Andy. So I don't know how you found the station, but the cool thing is God knows. And he knew you needed the encouragement that you're going to hear in this next song.

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Hey, I'm Andy. 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

0: 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You don't need to know what tomorrow holds when you know who will already be there.
1: And some days you just need a little encouragement. Come on, I don't have to explain that. You know exactly what I'm talking
0: about.
1: That's
0: right.
1: We would love to be able to send you a little encouragement right to your device every morning. 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

0: Mercy Me on the House FM. I'm Andy. Just found out that most college grads say, I wish I would have learned some more life lessons when I was in college. So what's that life lesson you wish you would have learned when you were younger?
1: Chase after God.
0: And how's that helped you?
1: Well, if you don't, you're going to have a harder life. Chase after God, everything will fall into place.

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0: Franny Cash on The House FM. I'm Andy.
1: Alan, what's some advice you wish you could have given your younger self?
2: 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If possible, follow the Dave Ramsey Financial Peace University. I'm 39 and I just graduated the course. And it's been some of the best information. I mean, I got a big lump of debt I got to dig myself out of. And it's one thing I wish I would have avoided. If you can't afford it, don't buy it.
1: Great advice. And I'm glad that you're doing it now because it's never too late to start.
2: Amen. Right? It's never too late.
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0: Seth Schleter on the House FM. My name's Andy. If you have a keepsake from a loved one, you might put it up on your shelf, but Max decided to put his in the backyard and then sleep in it. I think the reason why is going to make you smile. That's next.
1: Hey, we just have to say thank you. It's Tony Weir from the House, and what happened during the fall fundraiser gives us so much to celebrate. 77 families gave to the House for the very first time. That is huge. 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Now, we also want to be completely honest with you. 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The fundraiser has ended. We're not extending it, but there is absolutely still time to help close that gap. 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

0: It's We the Kingdom on the House FM. I'm Andy.
1: I hope this story makes you smile today.
0: Maybe you have a keepsake from a friend or a family member that you'll never get rid of. It could be something big. It could be something small. For Max, who's 10 years old, it was a tent that his neighbor, Rick, gave him before he passed away from cancer. He said, Max, I want you to have this tent, and I want you to promise me to make memories in it and have lots of adventures. And so when Max got that tent in March, he decided, I'm going to camp out, and I'm not going to stop. And so he's been outside in the backyard camping out for 15 weeks straight now. And all the while, he's raising money for the hospice that took care of his neighbor that he loves so much. Now, the goal was to raise $10,000, but he's blown way by that. He's not stopping anytime soon, because now he's on a bigger mission to help the people that helped out his dear.

The joy bomb is exploding in 3, 2, 1. 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

0: 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I'm Andy.
1: You might not believe this right now, but no, this is the truth. You matter. So don't give up.

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It would be awesome, whatever you do. That's coming up October 10th. 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

0: if you feel like the enemy is attacking you. Here's Craig Rochelle.
1: Honestly, it may not be because you're doing something wrong. If you're in spiritual warfare, it's likely because you're doing something right, because our enemy doesn't attack someone that's not a threat. So if you feel like there is opposition, it's not necessarily because you're failing, but it may be because you're fighting for something that matters.
2: Yeah, boy, I like that so much. It takes, sometimes we have guilt that we're constantly fighting these spiritual battles, but I like what he said. If we are constantly fighting, it may be because we're fighting for something that matters.
0: It's worth it. You have someone to protect. You have a kingdom to advance, a battle to win.
2: That's right.

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1: they're there. Like, these people are here.
0: Welcome home.
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Hey, I'm Andy, and this is the House FM where you'll find faith, family, and fun. Remember that vase, or maybe it was a plate? For me, it was a plate that you broke as a kid. It was in the living room. It was your mom's favorite thing, and she tried not to be too mad at you when she picked it up and realized it couldn't even be glued together. And that's kind of how some things might be in your life right now. Sometimes you just have to accept when something is truly broken. And when you try to fix it, you might actually get hurt more. Instead of hoping to make it better, sometimes the best thing is just to create something better.

0: perfectly.
1: 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So many ways to hear the one true message. 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

0: on my mind. That was Toby Mac on The House FM. I'm Andy. Nothing shines brighter than. Just, you know, my prayer and belief for you is that God's going to open doors, break chains, and move mountains in your life. And when it happens, let me know. Go ahead, Shanna.
1: I was out looking for a TV for a good price for my boyfriend. He's a Marine veteran who has been working two jobs to try and pay off his cancer bill. And his TV died a couple weeks ago, and he has no TV. And I was in Costco looking, and there was a signage that was weird that was saying something was on sale, but it wasn't the sale price. And so I questioned it, and I went up to a manager. And another employee followed me and was wondering what was going on. And I explained to him what I was trying to do. And he asked if I was going to buy it. And I said, well, it depends on the price. I don't know that I have all of the money unless it's on a really good promotion. And he said, your boyfriend is a Marine. And I said, yes, he's a Marine veteran who volunteered with the VFW and is working two jobs. And he said, I want to buy this television for your boyfriend today.
0: What?
1: He bought my boyfriend a $400 television out of the goodness of his heart because he was a fellow Marine.

0: 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Keep the house going with you.
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0: 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I'm Andy.
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0: 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I'm Andy.
1: If you find yourself complaining about a lot right now, I mean, there's a lot of things to complain about, let's be honest. But maybe it's kind of making you a more negative person. I'm feeling that myself. So here's a way to change that and level up your life. Every night while you're brushing your teeth or right before you close your eyes, just find three things that happened that day to thank God for. And they can be simple, like how the barista put a cool little design in your coffee that day, or the compliment that your coworker gave you, or the fact that your teenager actually had a one-minute conversation with you. It's simple, but remembering the good things will make you feel good.

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UConn and El Reno are tuned into 88.5. And for Edmond and North Oklahoma City, it's 100.1. No matter where you are in the OKC Metro, you've got the House FM.

lies. I have questioned if you could, and when it led me to the cross, only then I understood that even in the ruthless pain, there's a river running through, and every bend along the way.

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2: 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Hi, it's Kevin and Amy here from The Morning Show. Being able to get an encouraging word each day is something that we love to be able to do. Like, for example, it's something like this. Sometimes God changes the situation. Sometimes he changes you inside the situation. But both are answers.
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0: 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I'm Andy.
1: If you've got a teenager, you know the struggle just trying to pour into their life. And my wife and I always go back and forth with our teenager, where it's either he doesn't have any friends, and then when he has friends and he likes to hang out with them too much, then we're thinking, okay, well, are they good influences? Oh, no. You know, what's the balance, the healthy balance in that? Well, I read this and I wanted to share it with you because I think, okay, this makes a lot of sense. Being honest may not get you many friends, but it will always get you the right ones.

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Thanks for listening to the House FM. And it makes you wonder, what were they even doing? My name is Chad. Scientists specifically, they've basically made some really big discoveries recently, including, but not limited to, a new species of cat. Now, if you look at the cat, it's smaller than like a normal house cat. It's got leopard print patterns on it. And it's got rounded ears, almost like a mouse. Like, how does that go unnoticed when we have a telescope that can see into the inner depths of space?

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So shout his praise louder. His goodness goes on with faith, family, fun. 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
1: There's limits in life, but not with the House FM. 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

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Even though modern day scientists have access to cooler tech, the original old school scientists had access to better names. Everything now sounds

0: 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And if it's been a minute since you've played Tag, here we go. Tag, you're it. Tell somebody else this place exists and what it does for you.
1: How many times can you hear the same lie before you start to believe it?

0: 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Here's John Crist.
1: I try to be mature as I can, but I'm single and make a living as a stand-up comedian. Every time I go home, there's two tables. There's the parents' table and there's the kids' table. Guess which table they seat me at? Yeah, the kids' table was like, gonna sit at the kids' table. Now stop. Listen, the kids' table is awesome, okay? Yeah. Why would you want to hear Dave's story about the middle class tax cuts when you can hear Dylan's story about how one night all of his stuffed animals came to life and they snuck out and robbed a bank? Yeah. I want to listen to that story. My uncle's like trying to impress everybody, talk about his 401k. My nephew snorted a noodle up his nose and pulled it out of his mouth, you guys. I looked over and I was like, what are you doing? He was like,
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Thank you a million times over. It's the House FM. My name is Chad. Last week was our fall fundraiser. Just so you know, it's how this ministry operates. A couple times a year, we stop down, let you know there's a need, and people step in. And so many did. Thank you if you're one of them. Now, full transparency, we did fall short of the goal, and there is still a need. And if you're in a position right now to jump in and fill that need, would you? 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

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Now, you may not be able to get the rest that you want to get, but here's a fact. You have access to the hope that you need right here. So thanks for being a part of it. 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

0: 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Now, if you're wondering, am I old? And you don't think you are, but maybe you're starting to feel that way. This could be the proof. If you were to do this one thing before committing a crime, I'll try to explain more on the way.
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The internet gives and the internet takes. And recently took a little bit of pride away from somebody because it resurfaced on the internet, something that happened just about 7-8 years ago. He was a criminal about to make a robbery of a Dunkin' Donuts in Philadelphia. And the surveillance video caught him doing something that kind of proved how old he was or was not. He was stretching in the parking lot, so he could get away apparently very quickly. Tell me you're a criminal over 40 without telling me you're a criminal over

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Now, the internet giveth and the internet taketh away. Exactly what am I talking about? I'll share with you 10 minutes away. Stay here. I'm an empty-

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What job he no longer has, I'll share with you in 10 minutes. Who's

0: for those days you just aren't feeling it. 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

0: The Lord put me here, and, you know, it's His work that I do. 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

0: You're listening to the House FM, and nobody wants to be bad at their job, but Nash is the worst at his. You see, Nash is a golden retriever, and he's supposed to give some sense that his house not to be messed with. They live in California, San Diego specifically, and an intruder recently broke in Nash's home, and everything caught on a Ring doorbell and home security system shows the intruder walking around the house, making himself comfortable, while Nash was super excited to see anybody. He just loved that he had a friend. Nash is a good dog, but not a good guard dog.
1: I've never seen a morning the sun forgot to rise, in every single detail, you're faithful every time.

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2: Coming to the Oklahoma State Fair, it's Ben Fuller. I'm the child of the Most High God, and the Most High God's for me. Ben Fuller in concert at the 2026 Oklahoma State Fair, Monday, September 21st at 7:30 p.m. at the Chickasaw Country Entertainment Stage. 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

0: Can't say thank you enough to everybody who got involved last week during our fall fundraiser. 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

You're listening to the House FM, and it begs the question, what would you say you do here? My name is Chad. Congress introduced a bill recently to reduce a work week, the normal work week, the 40-hour standard work week, back to 32 hours. Now, I'm a big fan of this on one hand, because who doesn't like working less hours? But it begs a lot of questions. Would the compensation fit into those 32 hours? Because they're like, we expect more from you in that time, but you have to get paid the same. Hourly, that is. So lots of questions, but the good news is it's just a bill that's been introduced. We've been talking about daylight savings going away for a very long time, and look where we are with that one. So for now, it just seems like wishful thinking.

Some days, you just need music like this. Hold on to me. Some days, you just need a good reminder. Hallelujah, I'm blessed. Some days, you just need a little extra energy. I'll lift you up and up again. Uplifting music for every mood. 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

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It's not a fun reminder, but it's an important one. People will fail you. You will fail people, but God will never fail anyone. When I'm feeling

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1: Thanks for listening to the House FM. There is a good reason not to read books. Before you throw the baby out with the bathwater, let me explain more in 10 minutes. I'm about to have

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1: And now here we are in the New Testament. 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

This is the House FM. Now, I'm going to say a crazy thing, but let me explain myself before you riot. My name is Chad. Books are dangerous. Reading them anyway. Dangerous to your budget. Who knew this could happen? I didn't know. It's been a long time since I've been to the library. At least for me. Go quite frequently with my kids. But a man recently returned a book that was 48,220 days late. Just fast math, that's like over 120 years or something in the ballpark. I read that number. I did not do the math, just to be clear. Now, here's the crazy part. The late fee on that book, $12,000. Thankfully, the library was like, wow, good on you for bringing this book back. Who checked it out in the first place? Not sure, but that book was definitely not about punctuality whatsoever.

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0: Give them praise, give them praise, and the highest praise. 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

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It's the definition of insanity. I'm Chad. Trying the same thing over and over, expecting a different result. Let's stop trying to fix our problems and let God do that.

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0: 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Some really interesting info about your neighborhood and about the people in your neighborhood. Oh, there's a song about that.
1: It was a wonderful song.
0: So good. You met everybody, the mailman, the waistman. But it's really an opportunity. It's a huge opportunity for us. Let's talk about it coming up.
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1: We have a huge opportunity here. Even those of us who are kind of socially awkward, just saw this study about the interactions people have in their communities, like among neighbors.
2: Mm-hmm.
1: Number one, very few people are interacting, even versus a few years ago. It's bad. The other thing is, they want interaction. 68% said social anxiety and not feeling they belong make it hard to talk to other people. So the vast majority is going, I want it, but I can't initiate it. The number one answer for what people want in their neighbors, I want more connection with my neighbors. So you can see, even for those of us who, like me, I'm not super skilled socially, but if you care about people, what a huge opportunity. Most people are just waiting.

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2: I think we can all agree that people need social tips. I'm kind of the social sensei now. I didn't set out to do this, but right. I am now. Like, a lot of guys look to me, younger guys, for smoothness tips, basically.
3: Why?
2: Because they see the way I behave and they like it. They admire me. And because I've adapted so well socially. So I'll do tips now. Let's do it like a role play. I'll have Sherry do this. She's the producer of the show. But
3: yes.
2: And here's the tip for today, you guys. Come with a question that opens up conversation. Make it something relatable.
3: Mm-hmm.
2: And then the conversation goes from there.
3: Relatable is good.
2: Yeah. So we'll do like one right here. Let me get like a little... like dinner party atmosphere.
3: Yes.
2: Okay. And here we go. All right. And so we're at a dinner party.
3: Yeah.
2: At like a work function.
3: Yes.
2: There's like baby carrots or whatever up front.
3: Yes.
2: And you be somebody who comes up, like somebody I don't know.
3: Okay. And I'm okay.
2: Watch.
3: Hey, I think I've seen you around, but I haven't had a chance to introduce myself. My name is
2: Sherry. How much does my eyeball weigh?
3: Yeah. Brant, I can't. What do you want me to do with that?
2: All right, so she's the answer.
3: No one is going to
2: guys.
3: Engage
2: normally,
3: there,
2: someone
3: Brant.
2: Will say, "I don't know." You say 1 ounce because a typical human eyeball weighs 1 ounce. It's a totally fair question. There's nothing
3: it
2: unfair.
3: Be fair.
2: It's relatable.
3: And not appropriate.
2: It's not. It's an about you. I said, "What does your
3: table.
2: Eyeball weigh?" Or maybe I said mine. But the point is, it's relatable, and guys, it'll work in real life.

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We'll have a petting zoo, food trucks, games, prizes, bounce house fun, a chance to get a photo with homie as well. Admission is free, so come spend the day with us, have some fun, and make some new family memories.

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1: And some days you just need a little encouragement. Come on, I don't have to explain that. You know exactly what I'm talking
0: about. That's right.
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2: So it's really true, and I have to remind myself of this too, okay? But Jesus is really into daily faithfulness. Pray for your daily bread. Lord, give us our daily bread. That's just your resources for the day. Although that might be literal right now. For a lot of people, like paying for groceries is a struggle. Okay. Ask God for what you need today. And then tomorrow, you know what you can do is ask God for what you need tomorrow. That can wait till tomorrow. Mm. And depend on him every day. And then watch how he comes through. And then what'll happen is you'll learn to trust him more. You're like, you know what? He just keeps coming through.

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For Moore and Norman, it's 94.3. Yukon and El Reno are tuned into 88.5. And for Edmond and North Oklahoma City, it's 100.1. No matter where you are in the OKC Metro, you've got the House FM. Oh, Lord,

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1: Sometimes we like to just sit on the old front porch, metaphorically, and then think about days gone by.
2: Nothing like a metaphorical porch.
1: Yeah, right?
2: Yes.
1: So, right now, when you hear lyrics, you're like, what are they saying? Just Google it.
2: Right.
1: We didn't have that.
2: Oh, no.
1: No, what we did was we listened to it 100,000 times. Decided what they're saying, and then we argued for that.
2: We did.
1: Other people like, he's saying,
2: no, he's saying, sure.
1: Well, no, he's saying, that's my shirt. That's what he's saying.
2: Because sometimes they had the lyrics in the case of the where you got the music, but most times they did not.
1: And if we recorded it off the radio.
2: Oh, that's right. You didn't.
1: You don't have any lyrics. Right. So there's nothing to Google. Can
2: we
1: you imagine?
2: Just have to, yeah.
1: I had no idea.
2: You have to listen over and over and over again.
1: There were wrong things that we sang for a long, long time.
2: Absolutely. That I'm just learning about
1: recently.
2: Yeah.
1: Because you get corrected. Did you say, that's my shirt? He said, I'm so sure.

0: Hey, what's up? My name is Brant. Coming up, we have breaking animal news. I'm amped about that. That's a really special story, too.
1: Oh, is it? Okay. Should I ask how it can be breaking and you already know it?
0: I have a... Once

0: You've been a journalist for as long as I have.
1: Oh, sure.
0: You have a sense of when news is going to break.
1: You're really up on that. Okay.
0: It's just something it's just hard to explain to a layman.
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0: Hey, I'm Brant, along with producer Sherry, and we are so glad that you are here, too, on the House FM.
1: So we have a little Monday tradition here, and it's timed perfectly because people tend to be a little bit stressed out or anxious on Mondays or whatever, but they say, there's science that says if you just sing along, or even just tap your steering wheel if you're driving. Oops. Hang on a second. Here it is. I'm sorry. I hit the wrong button.
2: That's a new feature we're listening to.
1: I hit my space music. Oops.
2: It's a hoedown in space.
1: Oh, that's a great idea.
2: Oh, no. I'm so sorry.
1: You got me thinking. Anyway.

0: Oh, yeah.
1: Oh, that was good. But if we can do this hoedown in space thing,
2: no,
1: you are a genius. My producer's a genius.

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1: From school drop-offs.
2: Have a good day.
1: To soccer practice. To winding down at night. The music here is with you, helping fit faith, family, fun into every part of your day. I got you, Lord, I'm so blessed. This is The House FM.

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1: It's Faith, Family, and Fun on the House FM. I am Brant, along with producer Sherry.
2: Sweet. Sherry here, producer of the program, bringing some content today. She said she has a social media thing.
3: I do. I have really, really, really curtailed my social media engagement.
2: Excellent.
3: And my mother was asking me about it. You ain't posted anything in a long time, Sherry. And I said, Mom, it's so hard to love with this. Mm-hmm. Mm-hmm. I don't know how to, I can't. Mm-hmm. I've tried, okay, we'll block these people or block this, or, but it's just everyone is so in their own head. I told her it's like whack-a-mole. Like you hit something, you hit, okay, I'll block that, then this, and then that, and then that. And I can't love this way. And I told her I was walking, doing my morning walk, and I was praying. And I was asking God, please guard my heart. And then I realized the Bible says that's my job. I'm supposed to be guarding my heart. That's not his job. That's my job. And one of the ways that I do that is cutting back on how I engage on social media. This is not a bashing session on anyone who does not. It's just I don't know how to love and live in forgiveness and reconciliation.
2: No, it's not bashing at all. It's like, yeah. No, we're all here.
3: Yeah.
2: No, we're just talking among friends. We all know exactly what you're talking about. Yeah. It is funny. Sorry. It is funny to me to think in terms of I have tried so hard. I have blocked this person. I have blocked that person.
3: I have gone the extra mile
2: to be loving.
3: To
2: I have muted you and you.
3: And you still keep coming.
4: Maybe

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0: feel like the enemy is attacking you? Here's Craig Rochelle.
1: Honestly, it may not be because you're doing something wrong. If you're in spiritual warfare, it's likely because you're doing something right, because our enemy doesn't attack someone that's not a threat. So if you feel like there is opposition, it's not necessarily because you're failing, but it may be because you're fighting for something that matters.
2: Yeah, boy, I like that so much. It takes, sometimes we have guilt that we're constantly fighting these spiritual battles. But I liked what he said. If we are constantly fighting, it may be because we're fighting for something that matters.
0: It's worth it. You have someone to protect. You have a kingdom to advance, a battle to win.
2: That's right.

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1: Choosing kindness in a hard moment, that's love at full volume.
2: Hey, that sounds good to me.
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1: Oh, we have to break in here because animal news. It's about a bear in Colorado that is in trouble because he was in it. Well, he shouldn't be. He was in a Toyota SUV, okay?
2: And that's not okay.
1: He got trapped inside.
2: Right.
1: He honked the horn nonstop after he was in there. Now, he did destroy the interior.
2: Of course, because he's
1: But the whole time he was honking the horn.
2: Did he mean to honk the horn, or is he just so massive that his body was honking the horn just because he's not supposed to be in a CRV?
1: I don't know what he meant, but I do know this. I do know this.
2: Yes.
1: Like, they're blaming him for totaling the car because he destroyed the interior, but he's honking the whole time.
2: Right.
1: I think he's saying, help me. I don't want to be doing this. It's like a cry for, like, please intervene.
2: Okay.
1: I'm going to destroy the interior, but I want you to stop me.
2: I want help.
1: Right.
2: And we didn't.
1: We didn't.
2: And then we blamed him for it.
1: Right.
2: Sure.
1: He's the one that was honking.

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0: little bit, it's not going to be good for me. I can't entertain it. And so I can't let fear and all of the and panic and all those things enter in. I just can't do it. I have to ferociously bat it away.
1: It's like the fastest growing invasive species that you could plant.
0: Mm-hmm. Yeah. Yep.
1: And it'll just take off and grow bitterness and mm-hmm. anger really mm-hmm. fast and anxiety mm-hmm. so fast. So that's a great point. I want that to be the last point, but I just love that. And like we've got to be the people that are different kind of fruit is happening, and it'll be really obvious right now.

0: Grace, it's getting what you didn't earn and discovering it's exactly what you need.
1: It really is amazing grace.
0: And you hear it here. It really is. The House FM. Hey.
2: I've never seen a morning the sun forgot to rise. In every single detail, you're faithful every time.

0: Hey, what's going on? My name is Brant. So glad you're listening. Really honored. Producer Sherry is here too. Coming up, Brant's three things, among other things, this hour. I want to talk about what this neuroscientist had to say about happiness. Really interesting. A lot of it's kind of like, yeah.
1: Did he come from a faith perspective?
0: No, I don't think so.
1: Okay.
0: I mean, maybe, but not that I know of. Mm-hmm. But it really dovetails with a lot of stuff that we see in the Bible too. Anyway, we'll talk about that. So much more too. Thanks for being here.
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0: It's Faith, Family, and Fun on the House FM. We are Brant and Sherry.
1: It is time for Brant's Three Things. Here we go with a gigantic fanfare. Mm-hmm. It fits my medieval facial hair.
2: Yes, I didn't notice that, but you're absolutely right.
1: Pretty cool. And this is hopefully really helpful. All of our three things, I'm just trying to say things I hope are helpful. These are three tips from a neuroscientist. They're not shocking, but they're still really interesting about how to improve your mood on a day-to-day basis.
2: Okay.
1: How to improve how you feel. And mm-hmm. a lot of this just dovetails with things we see in scripture.
2: Okay.
1: About how to flourish.
2: Mm-hmm.
1: He starts, number one, this guy at UCLA said, if you want to affect your brain chemistry, almost like taking an antidepressant, start with gratitude.
2: Mm-hmm.
1: Start listing the things that you're grateful for.
2: Mm-hmm.
1: What's so phenomenal about this is Sherry and I can both attest to this. And I'm somebody who does struggle with depression. I know I've got to, when I'm walking every morning, mm-hmm. tell God what I'm thankful for. It helps me immensely. And then it helps anxiety. Like if you're struggling with anxiety, and so many people are, I mean, most people are. The Bible actually tells us to present our request to God, not be anxious about anything, mm-hmm. but present our request with thanksgiving.
2: Yeah.
1: Like this is a way to take on anxiety, and everybody knows it.

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0: Hey there, I'm Brant, along with producer Sherry. 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
1: Hopefully this is helpful to you. That's why we're doing this. It's Brant's three things. They're hopefully helpful things. But these are three things, according to a neuroscientist, that'll really help your mental health, like help you deal with anxiety in particular.
2: Mm-hmm.
1: And to us, it's review, because we talk about this stuff all the time. It's just interesting. Again, here's another neuroscientist, not just a psychologist, somebody who's actually in the physiology of it. But he says labeling negative feelings helps.
2: Ooh, explain that.
1: Identify, I'm feeling sad. I'm feeling anxious.
2: Mm-hmm.
1: There's something about that. And we've talked about that too, how David does that in the Psalms.
2: Okay, yeah.
1: Repeatedly, he's like, why so downcast? Oh, my soul. And then he tells himself, I need to put my faith in God. I need to trust God. But he's identifying it. This neuroscientist is saying that really helps to think clearly about how you're thinking,
2: mm-hmm.
1: and to lower anxiety levels and identify what's going on, but to be able to talk to it.
2: Mm-hmm.
1: And again, it's something that's part of biblical wisdom, is to do that.

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0: The Bible says we can do all things through Christ. But boy, some days it doesn't feel that way, does it?
1: Hi, it's Kevin and Amy here from The Morning Show. Being able to get an encouraging word each day is something that we love to be able to do. Like, for example, it's something like this. Sometimes God changes the situation. Sometimes he changes you inside the situation. But both are answers.
0: Oh, I love that. 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
2: Doing Brant's three things here, three hopefully helpful things for you here. It's a neuroscientist, has got UCLA. I just thought this was interesting. Insights about how to help your mood that people kind of miss. Mm-hmm. Again, I think you'll think this is obvious, but it's worth saying, and that is hug your family. Mm-hmm. Really helps with oxytocin levels for people. The difficulty for me is I'm not a hugger by nature, mm-hmm. but I was with my wife and kids. I still am with my wife, mm-hmm. but the kids get older, mm-hmm. and it's harder to make yourself do it because you think they, I don't know if you think they don't need it, but they do.
3: Yeah.
2: They're just not as snuggly, mm-hmm. but they do.
3: Yeah.
2: And so now I hug them every time. Mm-hmm. I hug my son-in-law. I hug Justice, my son, and it's not the most natural.
3: But I'm sure they appreciate it.
2: I'm like, with Justice, like, he doesn't get another dad.
3: Right.
2: Who else hugs him?
3: Mm-hmm.
2: You know? So.
3: Yes. This affirmation from a male, yeah. You belong to me, yeah. means everything.
2: Like, yeah, you may not, but like, this isn't, he does do it, but mm-hmm. it's like, your kids at first might resist, mm-hmm. but they still need it. I mean, really, they do. Even if they get older, they need it.

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Faith Family Fun right here on the House FM tonight. Hey there, I'm Chandler. Hope you had a great Monday. And maybe it didn't go so well. I hope that you can find a little bit of encouragement here tonight, maybe from this